0: 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We'll wait for you.
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8: The 49-year history of the event has featured a total of 10 different golfers that have won multiple Brick Capital titles. Three players have set themselves apart from the rest, winning four Brick titles apiece. Gerald Harrington would win four titles in the 90s, David Wicker with four titles from 2001 through 2011, and Press McFaul would win his four titles from 1997 through 2020. Gerald Harrington, David Wicker, and Press McFaul, competing in the area's top amateur event, are each a four-time Brick Capital champion.

One of the signature voices of all of Disney movies, Beauty and the Beast, Peebo Bryson, passing away at the age of 75. Here's Peebo, minute by minute, on Pat Gwynn at the Beach.

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0: Well, in case you missed the executive board meeting over the weekend, shame on you. 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
2: I'm Dan Warren. Our top story, a major diplomatic breakthrough in the Middle East, though significant hurdles are already emerging. The United States and Iran have reached an initial agreement to extend their fragile ceasefire and reopen the Strait of Hormuz. Karen Sanderson has the details.
3: The Memorandum of Understanding, brokered by Pakistan and Qatar, calls for an immediate halt to military operations and sets up an official signing ceremony this Friday in Switzerland. The deal aims to unlock global energy markets by lifting the U.S. naval blockade on the critical shipping lane. However, the agreement gives negotiators just 60 days to resolve deep-seated disputes, including Iran's controversial nuclear program. Immediate complications have also arisen from Israel. Israeli Defense Minister Israel Katz stated that forces will not withdraw from seized territories in Lebanon, Syria, and Gaza, promising an indefinite presence while the interim deal remains pending. With Iran linking the deal's success to a halt in attacks on Hezbollah, international leaders are welcoming the progress, but remain cautious about whether the peace will hold until Friday.
2: Meanwhile, global financial markets have reacted to the deal. Greg Watson has the latest.
4: World share prices soared this morning as investors reacted to news of the tentative agreement to end the war. Wall Street futures pointed significantly higher, while international indices in Europe and Asia logged major gains. Crucially, global oil prices tumbled more than $4 a barrel as the lifting of the U.S. naval blockade promised to relieve severe international inflation pressures. Despite the optimism, energy analysts urge caution, noting it could take months for shipping and insurance markets to stabilize until a final pact is officially signed this Friday.
2: History was made at the White House last night as the Executive Mansion hosted its first ever professional sporting event. Michelle Anderson has this report.
5: Dubbed UFC Freedom 250, the highly unusual $60 million spectacle was staged to mark America's upcoming 250th anniversary and President Donald Trump's 80th birthday. An eight-sided chain-link cage was erected directly on the lawn, drawing thousands of guests, including politicians, celebrities, and members of the military. The event drew sharp criticism from political opponents who labeled the commercial spectacle inappropriate for the historic grounds. However, officials emphasized that the entire multi-million dollar production was privately funded with no taxpayer money utilized.
2: Tributes are pouring in from across North Carolina following the passing of a prominent education leader. Judy Musgrave, the chairwoman of the Cumberland County Board of Education, has died. Sharon Chapman has this report.
6: The Cumberland County community is mourning the loss of board chairwoman Judy Musgrave, who passed away Saturday after a lifetime dedicated to public education. Musgrave spent over 40 years as a classroom teacher and curriculum leader before joining the school board, where she was widely known for her fierce student advocacy. Last December, she was unanimously elected to serve as the board's chairwoman. Superintendent Dr. Eric Bracey remembered Musgrave as a true champion for children, stating that her legacy will continue to inspire the district.
2: I'm Dan Warren, and this is Radio Network News.
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0: the road to me.
1: Well, thank you, everybody, for using the phone number. It is there for you to use. 888-922-7234. Once again, 888-9-AB-RADIO, as in Ashley Brad Radio is what it spells out. So it's a text line. It actually does ring here to the studio. We can pick it up.
2: Well, whenever, if we're not on the air.
1: Whenever we see it, and right. Sometimes we don't. But and voicemail goes right to voicemail. So Pat did that. He left us a voicemail that said this.
3: You guys were talking about embarrassing places for gastric issues. It reminds me of an old proverb. He who cut part in church, sit alone in own pew.
1: Yeah.
3: Have a great day.
1: Yeah. An oldie but a goodie. You sit in your own pew. Uh-huh. That is correct.
2: Sadly, anybody around you does
1: so,
2: as well.
1: Yeah. Anyway, thanks, Pat, for that. 888-922-7234. Again, it's pretty everything we're discussing. We were talking about that, of the gastric issues of borborygmus.
2: Yes.
1: You and your stomach's making noises and sometimes emitting noises. he got in touch. Thanks. Here's some news.
4: The Roundup with Ashley Page.
2: Well, three students from India have recently won the Global Earth Prize after discovering that a powder made from tamarind seeds can remove microplastics from water. It's inexpensive, it's environmentally friendly, and it could potentially help communities around the world improve their water quality. The teams beat competitors from dozens of countries with their innovative ideas. That is really awesome news. So if you would like to save some gas, walk up instead of driving through. Every time you sit in a drive-through, you're burning gas while your car is idling. The average drive-through time is about 3 minutes, and then add, you know, a minute or two that it takes to place the order. And that adds up to hundreds of millions of dollars in burnt fuel. And as a matter of fact, we're going to talk about that in a minute. So Disney's new film, Descendants: Wicked Wonderland, features Kylie Cantrell as Red, the daughter of Alice in Wonderland's Queen of Hearts, and Malia Baker as Chloe, the daughter of Cinderella and Prince Charming. The Descendants musical fantasy franchise follows the children of famous Disney heroes and villains. Melanie Paxson, Brandy, and Rita Ora also return to star. It premieres on July 16th on the Disney Channel, and then will start streaming on Disney Plus the next day. And that's your news.
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0: Welcome in, everybody. Here it is, day 15, the Ides of June for 2026. It's day 166 of the year. There are 199 days left in this year. Very interesting. Who's got birthdays? Right at the very top. President of China, Xi Jinping, is now 73 years old. Jim Belushi is celebrating birthday, 72 years old. Julie Haggerty from Airplane is 71 years old. You talk about a quotable movie.
1: Right?
0: Filled with quotes on that. Helen Hunt is 63. Courtney Cox turns 62. Ice Cube is 57. It's Leah Remini's birthday. She's 56. Neil Patrick Harris is 53. And Northwest, as in daughter of Kim Kardashian, Kanye, is now 13 years old. It happened on this date in history. In 1775, the Second Continental Congress voted unanimously to appoint George Washington head of the Continental Army. Look, if we're going to get in hot water, you need to run this thing. And he did. In 1785, just 10 years after that, the first fatal accident in aviation history occurred when two French aeronauts attempting to cross the English Channel died in their balloons when they caught fire, crashed. In 1864, Secretary of War Edwin Stanton signed an order establishing a military burial ground known as Arlington National Cemetery. In 1923, Baseball Hall of Famer Lou Gehrig made his major league debut with the Yankees. In 1992, controversy about this day.
1: Yeah.
0: Vice President Quayle at the time instructed children.

0: to spell potato with an E on the end.
1: I remember that. And you saw the little kid look at him like, wait. What? And the teacher was like, just do it. I don't know.
0: Yeah. In 1995, on this date, boy, this was an interesting time in trial history. During the trial of O.J. Simpson, he struggled to put on a pair of gloves that the prosecutors swear were definitely part of the crime scene. If it doesn't fit, you must acquit, was the word that came out of that. And in 2007, Bob Barker ended his 35-year run as the host of The Price is Right. Special events for today, Fly a Kite Day, Global Wind Day, Justice for Janitors Day, Magna Carta Day, the thing that we get a lot of our inspiration from, Electricity Day, Kiss a Wookiee Day is today.
1: Oh, is that Chewbacca?
0: It is, yes.
1: Okay.
0: Lobster Day, Megalodon Day, Smile Power Day, Native American Citizenship Day, Nature Photography Day, Own Your Share of America Day, Ride to Work Day, and Worldwide Day of Giving is today. If you have a birthday and a special event, tell us when it is and we can celebrate. 888-922-7234.
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0: There is a burger place that is wildly popular that's not too far from us. And it's right off the freeway. So, in fact, the line will sometimes back up onto the freeway.
1: Oh, onto the on-ramp. Yeah, the off-ramp. I've been stuck in that line before.
0: Which is just a marvel to me. I mean, in terms of how to run a business, they are an excellent example of that.
1: Yes.
0: But
1: yes.
0: Without exception, I will always, always go inside the store to get my order.
1: Just at that drive-thru or any drive-thru?
0: Most restaurants, I will prefer to go inside to get my order. Mm-hmm. It just seems, could be incorrect, it just seems to go a little bit quicker than that line outside.
1: Well, we talked about in news about just the gas that you're burning,
0: right,
1: just idling your car. And I know, like my car has that auto shutoff thing, which drives me nuts anyway, but that's a whole other story.
0: Right.
1: But even still, even if there's not a huge line, by the time you've ordered and you get through the drive, it's still a few minutes of your car just going and going.
0: Yeah.
1: And this just happened the other day. My pharmacy has a drive through.
0: Oh, yeah. Same.
1: And I went up and I was like, well, there's only two cars in line ahead.
0: Yeah.
1: But it takes so long. So I'm like, you know, it's not like, and I get the convenience of if you have little kids and having to get them unbuckled and take them. I mean, that's a whole other thing. But almost always, and I don't do this with fast food drive-thrus, but almost always for that pharmacy or for any other place that has a drive-thru, if there's more than a car in line, I'm going to park and go in.
0: Absolutely.
1: And almost every time, because I'll look and see like the cars that are in line, and then I look when I leave.
0: Yep.
1: Almost every time, it's faster.
0: Same cars. Yep.
1: Same cars.
0: 110%, I'm going into the pharmacy.
1: Oh, yeah.
0: I will, unless there's zero cars, I will not do the drive-thru.
1: Right. Or unless I'm like really sick and I don't want to, like, you know, have a bunch of germs and, you know,
0: but
1: go
0: like
1: in.
0: But like you said, I'll come out, it's the same three cars in line. I'm like, see?
1: So what about you guys? If you've got the walk-up or the drive-thru, what's your preference and why do you sit in that line?
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0: 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Well, it's a double duty word. It can pull as a noun or an adjective. Comes to us from Latin of the 14th century, and it's interesting. Today's word is lapidary. Lapidary.
1: Lapidary.
0: Yeah. How do you spell lapidary? We'll discuss its meaning momentarily.
2: Lapidary.
0: Mm-hmm.
2: Phonetically, okay. Is probably, that's how I usually start, so we'll see how wrong I am. L-A-P-I-D-A-R-Y. Lapidary.
0: 100% correct. That's how you spell it. Yep. Lapidary is a cutter, polisher, or engraver of precious stones other than diamonds, or as an adjective, lapidarian, meaning of, relating to, or inscribed on a stone.
2: Mm.
0: He spent years training as a lapidary before opening his own jewelry studio. Or my mother picked up lapidary as a retirement hobby and now spends most of the time. This was, okay, the reason I even chose this word is because we lived next door to a lapidary. He turned his entire garage into this fascinating studio of polishing and cutting stones.
2: Wow.
0: And he had such intricate equipment that I was just a kid, and he said, here, watch this. Handed me a sheet of paper. He goes, all right, sign your name on that sheet. And he goes, I can tell you how much your name weighs. And I was like, huh? He weighed the paper before and after. Sure enough, there was a difference from the amount of lead on the paper.
2: Wow.
0: That his scales could interpret. And I was like, wow, that's sensitive.
2: So lapidary is the job.
0: Yeah.
2: So it wouldn't be like, hieroglyphics wouldn't be necessarily lapidary.
0: No, no.
2: Okay.
0: But it just means kind
2: the
0: of lapidarius, the Latin root meaning stone cutter. So he would sit there and polish stones and it was fascinating work. Anyway, there is your word for today.
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2: I'm Dan Warren. Our top story, a major diplomatic breakthrough in the Middle East, though significant hurdles are already emerging. The United States and Iran have reached an initial agreement to extend their fragile ceasefire and reopen the Strait of Hormuz. Karen Sanderson has the details.
3: The Memorandum of Understanding, brokered by Pakistan and Qatar, calls for an immediate halt to military operations and sets up an official signing ceremony this Friday in Switzerland. The deal aims to unlock global energy markets by lifting the U.S. naval blockade on the critical shipping lane. However, the agreement gives negotiators just 60 days to resolve deep-seated disputes, including Iran's controversial nuclear program. Immediate complications have also arisen from Israel. Israeli Defense Minister Israel Katz stated that forces will not withdraw from seized territories in Lebanon, Syria, and Gaza, promising an indefinite presence while the interim deal remains pending. With Iran linking the deal's success to a halt in attacks on Hezbollah, international leaders are welcoming the progress, but remain cautious about whether the peace will hold until Friday.
2: World leaders are gathering in France today for the annual G7 summit. While the Middle East is expected to dominate the sidelines, the allies face deep divisions over shifting Western foreign policy priorities. Greg Watson has the latest.
4: President Donald Trump arrives in France this afternoon to face a frosty reception from European allies. Leaders remain deeply critical of the White House's unilateral handling of recent conflicts and subsequent threats to draw down U.S. troops from NATO nations. Away from the diplomatic friction, the war in Ukraine takes center stage Tuesday. The Ukrainian president is scheduled to address the summit to showcase recent frontline progress, amid growing concern that support for Kyiv has slipped down the White House's priority list.
2: And to the UK, where Prime Minister Sir Keir Starmer has warned tech companies he will fight back if they resist a planned social media ban for children. Charles de Ledesma has the details.
5: Prime Minister Keir Starmer has told a news conference he will fight back if technology companies resist the social media apps ban intended to protect children from harmful content and excessive screen time. He says he is not prepared to compromise on the safety and happiness of our children. The move makes the UK part of a growing global movement to tighten online safety for children. Australia, Canada, Brazil, and Indonesia have introduced legislation or requirements for children's access to social media, whereas France, Spain, Denmark, Thailand, and South Korea are among others studying or developing similar approaches. I'm Charles de Ledesma.
2: Tributes are pouring in from across North Carolina following the passing of a prominent education leader. Judy Musgrave, the chairwoman of the Cumberland County Board of Education, has died. Sharon Chapman has this report.
6: The Cumberland County community is mourning the loss of board chairwoman Judy Musgrave, who passed away Saturday after a lifetime dedicated to public education. Musgrave spent over 40 years as a classroom teacher and curriculum leader before joining the school board, where she was widely known for her fierce student advocacy. Last December, she was unanimously elected to serve as the board's chairwoman. Superintendent Dr. Eric Bracey remembered Musgrave as a true champion for children, stating that her legacy will continue to inspire the district.
2: I'm Dan Warren, and this is Radio Network News.
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0: Let's give some love to the podcast, because that's how some people check out the show. 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
1: Which is probably why we keep getting voted on these podcast lists as some of the best family-friendly entertainment out there, by the way.
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2: The Roundup with Ashley Page.
1: Well, if your morning coffee pick-me-up doesn't seem to last long enough, grapefruit might offer a boost. The fruit contains compounds that can slow the breakdown of certain substances in the body, leading some to speculate it could help out with your caffeine. One Florida coffee chain is even testing the idea with a grapefruit and espresso pairing. Experts say the buzz is likely to be minor and inconsistent, and medical experts point out that grapefruit actually can interact with many prescription medications, making it almost kind of risky. So you should actually be careful having anything grapefruit related in your diet if you're on medication. So do you ever wish you had a grandma nearby who you could talk to about anything? Well, a unique project called Grandma Stand is bringing that experience to people everywhere. Founded in 2012 by New Yorker Mike Matthews, the idea was inspired by his own grandmother, whose kindness and advice always lifted people's spirits. So he set up a stand. Anybody could stop by. It was free of charge, super fun. What began in New York Central Park has grown to include lots of volunteer grandmothers in similar states with similar stands everywhere. The project's popularity is now actually being highlighted in a new PBS documentary. In fact, we're going to talk about grandma stands in a minute.
0: Okay.
1: So Lego has revealed the largest set in its history ever, recreating Barcelona's iconic Sagrada Familia Basilica with an enormous 12,000-piece build.
0: Wow.
1: The model is being released to coincide with the 100th anniversary of architect Antoni Gaudi's death. Standing more than 2 feet tall, the detailed replica of the basilica with the spires and the facades and the stained glass. I mean, it's gorgeous.
0: Wow.
1: The set launches November 1st. It's actually available for pre-order now. It is going to run you $800, though.
0: Wow.
1: And that's your news.
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Well, these have been popping up all over the country. I've seen one not too far from me. I didn't go last year, but I definitely want to this year. I'm talking about the Grandma Stand. What is it? Find out next.

0: Well, you just brought us news that this guy has come up with a genius idea for dispensing, you know, advice to those who are seeking it from his grandmother in opening a grandma stand.
1: Yeah, which, he did this years ago in Central Park.
0: Yeah.
1: But people, I mean, there have been, in fact, there's one every summer not that far from where I live, and it's the cutest little stand. And it's the same thing. It's, you know, volunteer grandmas.
0: Yeah.
1: There's no charge, no agenda, no whatever. They just sit there for several hours a day, and they have a little chair. It almost looks like Lucy's lemonade stand.
0: Yeah, that right. See, now, my grandma, you know, I must say, apologies for, first of all, yes, I talk plenty about my own papaw, my grandma, my grandfather. But to be honest, my grandmother,

0: doesn't get enough due on this show because she too was just one of those would sit and talk to anybody for any length of time. Never met a stranger, always welcoming to everybody she met.
1: Right.
0: And so I think I would definitely put her as a candidate for this, for sure. But what,
1: and wouldn't that be great, though? Because there's all kinds of different grandmas. Like, one of my grandmothers was, like, super, super, super loving. And the same thing. Never met a stranger. My other grandma, she would tell you exactly. That was my dad's mom. And I can see where my dad got his, let me tell you something, brother.
0: Yeah.
1: Because it came from her.
0: Right.
1: And she would just tell you how it was. And that was it.
0: Yeah.
1: But wouldn't that be so refreshing and good? I mean, wouldn't you love to have, like, a papaw stand?
0: Sure. I mean, this has become a YouTube phenomenon of these guys who do post videos of just this. This is how you tie a tie. This is how you change your oil. This is all that kind of stuff, which, you know, we got from our fathers and grandfathers. So,
1: I absolutely love this idea. So if you see a grandma stand over the summer, I highly suggest sitting down and just talking to someone who, you know, they have no skin in your game. You know, that they can just give you absolutely, you know, unfiltered advice. And I just love this idea.
0: Well, I think we could do, we could kill several birds with one stone, because every year we call the Butterball Turkey Talk Line. How about if there was a grandma hotline to call?
1: That's a great idea.
0: How to cook a turkey, and what do you do with, you know, relationships?
2: 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WFJA-FM.

0: Mondays on the show means we follow an order of how we play games. And we always start it off with the quiz, which means you ask me any question in the world.
1: Yes. Okay. Yes. Halfway through June. Right. And I'm going to ask you this.
0: All right.
1: Okay. Almost every home has at least one. Many have two. Actually, I have two. The very first one ran on gas. You have for sure one. I think you might also have two, but I'm not sure.
0: Okay. So.
1: But almost every home has at least one. Several have two, and the very first one ever invented in 1905 actually ran on gas.
0: Well, interesting, because at first blush, I had an immediate answer, but upon second thought, maybe not. But my
1: first guess?
0: Yeah, fireplace.
1: No.
0: With the logs in there, there's gas and also wood burning. So, but not everybody at home has those. So then an oven would be my next guess.
1: Nope.
0: You don't typically have two of them, though.
1: No. In fact, when you move, you take it with you, probably. Leave it.
0: Okay. So third would be a car.
1: No. In fact, the first one that was patented weighed 92 pounds.
0: Gas powered. So obviously
1: the first one was gas powered. Then they became electric.
0: It's not a generator or anything like that. But it's something you use outside.
1: No.
0: You use it inside, and it's gas powered.
1: No. The very first one that was ever invented ran on gas. Then it became electric. They patented the electric one in the early 1900s.
0: Okay, so it's something inside
1: the
0: home.
1: It's all electric now.
0: Okay. Everyone has one, you say?
1: Almost everyone has at least one.
0: A vacuum cleaner. Wow.
1: The first vacuum cleaner weighed 92 pounds and ran on gas.
0: Wow. That's fascinating.
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0: Mondays on the show means we follow up the quiz with the feud, and you know how this works. We've polled our listening audience, and they must fill in the answers. You've got to try and match one of those answers for these questions. Here we go. If somebody came into your house unannounced, what's the dirtiest, messiest room that they'd be shocked to see?
1: Oh, my goodness. So this is in general. This is our audience answering.
0: Yeah, right.
1: I would say the kitchen.
0: Yes, it is correct. All right. Where does it fall on the list? You'll find out. Name a fear that, surprisingly, a number of adults still have.
1: Being afraid of the dark.
0: Yeah, that's on there. Name something people collect as adults that they're weirdly proud of. I definitely agree with some of these.
1: What do you collect as an adult?
0: Yeah,
1: action figures?
0: Yeah, I'll accept it because...
1: Toys?
0: It's one of them, and we'll get it there. Name an invention that has made life both better and worse at the same time.
1: The internet.
0: Is correct, yes. And then finally, I can't believe the amount of answers on this one. But then again...
1: So I can't get this wrong then.
0: Well, not really, no. Name a popular film franchise with at least six entries.
1: With at least six entries?
0: Meaning six films in the franchise, at least.
1: Oh, in the franchise.
0: Yeah.
1: Oh, The Godfather, Fast and the Furious.
0: The second one. There was only three Godfather films, but anyway.
1: Oh, all of them. The whole...
0: Let's check your answers against our audience. If someone came to your house unannounced, what's the dirtiest, messiest room that they'd be shocked? The first one, kitchen. Because it's public rooms, right?
1: Right.
0: Bedroom, closet, garage, main bathroom. Name a fear that surprisingly a number of adults still have. Heights, number one.
1: Oh.
0: Spiders, number two.
1: Okay.
0: Public speaking still near the top. Three.
1: That's usually one.
0: Yeah, usually. Lying is one on here. Clowns.
1: Lying?
0: I don't get the lying. And the clowns, I still just like, okay. People are definitely afraid of clowns. The dark, the dentist, and taxes. Finish off the list.
1: For sure, yes.
0: Name something people collect as adults they're weirdly proud of. Hmm. Number one, I know that it's a thing. Believe me, I know it's a thing. Sneakers is number one. Sneakerheads.
1: Yeah.
0: Collect used sneakers. Yeah.
1: Used?
0: Well, yeah. I mean, if they're brand new, then yeah, they have more money to them. But
1: yeah, no, I dated a guy that had a whole collection. I'm like, what?
0: Yeah.
1: Why?
0: Yeah.
1: Are you going to wear them? He's like, no, I collect them. I'm like, why?
0: This next one I can't tolerate. I think they're dumb and stupid and look weird. Funko Pop dolls.
1: Oh, they're kind of cute.
0: Yeah, I'm not a fan of these.
1: I do like the Funko Pop.
0: Number three, absolutely vinyl records. Yeah, I get that.
1: Oh, yeah.
0: Pokemon cards. Yeah. Adults. Still going crazy for them. In fact, I just saw a robbery. $50,000 worth of Pokemon cards stolen.
1: Well, because one of them sold recently for Honus Wagner kind of money.
0: Yeah.
1: It was crazy.
0: Shot glasses, watches, purses, and shoes. Shoes.
1: Wait.
0: Is filling out the list there.
1: Well, so.
0: Name an invention that has made life both better and worse at the same time. They're all versions of the same thing.
1: Okay.
0: Smartphones, social media, delivery apps, streaming services, AI, computers, and the internet. I'd say they're all the same thing.
1: You're just splitting that hair right there.
0: Exactly correct. Finally, name a film franchise that has at least six entries. I'm going to see if I can get through this whole list.
1: Wow, it's that many?
0: Marvel Universe, Avengers, Star Wars, Harry Potter, Fast and Furious, James Bond, Jurassic Park, Batman, Star Trek, Rocky, Lord of the Rings, Friday the 13th, Halloween, A Nightmare on Elm Street, Saw, Scream, Child's Play, Rocky, Mission Impossible, Transformers, Planet of the Apes, Pink Panther, Jurassic World, Pirates of the Caribbean, Toy Story, Karate Kid, Indiana Jones. How's that?
1: Really? I didn't realize 80% on that list had more than maybe three.
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2: I'm Dan Warren. Our top story, a major Middle East diplomatic breakthrough as the US and Iran agree to extend their ceasefire and reopen the strategic Strait of Hormuz. The deal lifts the US naval blockade to unlock energy markets ahead of a signing ceremony this Friday, Karen Sanderson reports.
3: The newly brokered pact calls for an immediate halt to all military operations. While welcomed globally, significant hurdles are already emerging. Negotiators have just 60 days to resolve deep-seated disputes, including Iran's controversial nuclear program. Immediate complications have also arisen from Israel. Defense Minister Israel Katz stated forces will not withdraw from seized territories in Lebanon, Syria, and Gaza, promising an indefinite presence while the interim deal is pending. With Iran linking success to a halt in attacks on Hezbollah, analysts remain cautious.
2: 12 people have been killed in Missouri after a plane carrying skydivers crashed and burst into flames shortly after takeoff. Haya Panjwani has been following the story.
4: A plane taking people up to skydive plunged into a field and was engulfed in flames. A pilot and 11 others were killed Sunday.
5: The crash happened at a local airport in Butler, some 65 miles south of Kansas City.
4: Bates County Sheriff Chad Anderson.
6: We are treating that as a national or as a mass casualty. We want to be very clear, this is not a commercial airliner that has crashed. It's a local airplane that took off from our local airport.
4: The private plane was operated by Skydive Kansas City. Data from the digital flight tracking company FlightAware shows the plane had already completed two short flights on Sunday before the crash.
6: The investigation is going to be handled by the NTSB and the FAA.
4: The National Transportation Safety Board has previously raised concerns about the weak oversight for skydiving operators in past crash investigations. Audio courtesy of KMBC. I'm Haya Panjwani.
2: Dangerous and life-threatening flash flooding is unfolding across large parts of Texas following relentless rounds of heavy rainfall. Greg Watson has the latest.
7: Slow-moving thunderstorms have stalled over the state, dumping several inches of rain in just a matter of hours and inundating low-lying areas. The National Weather Service has issued multiple flash flood warnings spanning from far western El Paso to major population hubs in south-central Texas, including Austin and San Antonio. Water is pooling heavily on urban streets and highways, while key rivers and creeks are rapidly spilling over their banks. With additional rounds of heavy rain forecast to linger through Tuesday evening, emergency officials are urging motorists to avoid flooded roads and move to higher ground immediately.
2: Tributes are pouring in from across North Carolina following the passing of a prominent education leader. Judy Musgrave, the chairwoman of the Cumberland County Board of Education, has died. Sharon Chapman has this report.
8: The Cumberland County community is mourning the loss of board chairwoman Judy Musgrave, who passed away Saturday after a lifetime dedicated to public education. Musgrave spent over 40 years as a classroom teacher and curriculum leader before joining the school board, where she was widely known for her fierce student advocacy. Last December, she was unanimously elected to serve as the board's chairwoman. Superintendent Dr. Eric Bracey remembered Musgrave as a true champion for children, stating that her legacy will continue to inspire the district.
2: I'm Dan Warren, and this is Radio Network News.
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0: Thanks, Mike. I love that you left a voicemail. 888-922-7234. He said this.
1: Hey, guys, I love the show. It's Mike. I listen all the time. Love you guys. Be well.
0: Thanks, Mike. Love that you leave a voicemail for us. 888-922-7234 is how he gets in touch. Everybody can. Here's news.
2: The Roundup with Ashley Page.
3: Well, three students from India won the Global Earth Prize after discovering that powder made from tamarind seeds can remove microplastics from water. First of all, it's super inexpensive, it's obviously environmentally friendly, and it could potentially help communities around the world improve their water quality. The teens beat competitors from dozens of countries with their innovative idea. Well, if you'd like to start saving some gas, walk up instead of drive through. Every time you use a drive through, whether it's a bank or a fast food or a pharmacy, whatever it is, you burn gas idly just sitting there. The average wait time at a fast food restaurant is about 3 minutes, and then add a minute or two it takes to place the order. The estimates for fuel costs for idling in drive throughs just in America are in the hundreds of millions of dollars. Well, Disney's new film Descendants: Wicked Wonderland features Kylie Cattrall as Red, the daughter of Alice in Wonderland's Queen of Hearts, and Malia Baker's Chloe, the daughter of Cinderella and Prince Charming. The Descendants musical franchise follows the children of famous heroes and villains. Melanie Paxson, Brandy, and Rita Ora are also set to return to star. It premieres July 16th on the Disney Channel, and then it will start streaming on Disney Plus the next day. And that's your news.
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0: this was something that absolutely was the case when I was living in Miami. So we had a, you know, acre of land, pretty big, and we had a riding mower. Mm-hmm. And right around the back fence line of the property was pretty, you know, thick, jungly bushes type stuff. There was
1: the Everglades in your backyard.
0: Well, kind of, but, you know, there was lots of flora and fauna in that area of South
1: Florida. Flora's okay. The fauna, it depends on what it is.
0: Like I was saying, so I used to see all manner of stuff right around the back. And I knew to be, you know, not to get too close, but I've saw, I've

0: seen snakes of every stripe and variety back there. Coral snakes, you knew not to mess with them. But then black garden snakes were pretty common too. And those were okay because, you know, they eat all the other stuff.
1: Well, then that's the thing. So on the Facebook page of my neighborhood, because this is kind of, you know, baby snake season, there's a lot of posts of, hey, I'm seeing that, you know, taking pictures and going, hey, is this one scary, you know, venomous? Is, you know, what about this one? And gardeners say, you know, and landscape architects say, leave those snakes kind of in your yard if you see them.
0: Yeah.
1: But I don't think I would. If I saw one, I mean, I'm jumpy enough without seeing a snake that I don't know. And well, like, what about the dogs? What if when they go outside, do they get scared or something? I don't know.
0: This did not go well for the prank that I pulled on my parents, though, when I had a rubber snake and put it on the patio. And there's this giant coiled up snake that my mom screams, Joe! And he brings out a shovel and takes off the head of my rubber snake that I was not too pleased with. I guess that one's on me, so.
1: Yeah, that one's definitely on you.
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Well, it might have been something sentimental. It might have been something you thought, I don't need this paperwork anymore. What are some items that you've regretted throwing away? We're going to talk about that next.

0: Well, let's talk about the two different kinds of people in the world, because this is a definite difference. There's the kind of people that one of my wife's best friends is one version of, it, and then perhaps I am the other. But she, my wife's best friend, and this is the instance, she had a little party at her house. She had little votive candles everywhere. And at the end of the party, she swept all of those votive candles directly into the trash.
1: Oh, no.
0: And I was like, whoa, whoa, whoa. Hey, what are you doing? I don't know anymore. We're done. We're done. Party's over. I was like, but you could use those glass holders again. She's like, nah, I don't care. And I'm like, wow.
1: Somebody's got money to burn.
0: To live in that kind of freedom, to throw everything away. And her house, believe me, it is sparse. And I'm just like, how do people live like that? Because I'm like,
1: she's a minimalist.
0: Oh, my gosh. And I'm like, let me pull those out of the trash. I could reuse those again. I mean, so people throw things away and then people save everything. Right. I would be in the latter, not the former.
1: But is there stuff that you regret throwing away? Like, especially because, like, I remember my grandmother, you know, my dad was first generation American, and she had all these recipes, and she wrote them down, some of them, very few. But the ones she did write down, I'm like, oh, this isn't in English. I'm not going to, and I threw them away.
0: Oh.
1: And I'm like, you know what? I look back now, and I think, that stuff that's in her handwriting, even though I don't understand it's not English, I'm still like, man,
0: even
1: what I wouldn't give for that.
0: Like,
2: way to go, Ashley.
0: Wow.
1: I know. Yeah. I know. That was a bad, And I mean, I get you can't save everything your kids bring home from school.
0: Right.
1: But, I've got bins for my girls. And I thought, well, I'll let them go through it and they can decide. Because, I mean, there's like childhood toys and things that I would have loved for my mom to have saved. And she saved a lot, but I don't know.
0: I've still got a lot of them, and I have not seen them in a great while, but they're somewhere in my mom's storage. She's got train sets and Tonka toys and G.I. Joes. And
1: that
0: for someday we were going to give to my kids. Well, guess what? I got a 19 and 11-year-old, so if not now, when is my question?
1: Well, but to send it from her house to your house, that's going to cost a fortune.
0: I know, but
1: unless you want to hire someone to drive it out.
0: Well, that would be probably me, is to drive it from her place to mine. So I don't know, but this is the point. I don't throw anything away, so I can't regret it. So therefore, I don't regret anything.
1: All right, what about you guys? If there's stuff that you've thrown away, whether maybe it's artwork or a photograph or, you know, some important document you thought, oh, I can get this online or whatever, but maybe it was an original.
0: Yeah.
1: Let us know.
0: 888-922-7234.
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0: Couldn't we all use a little more good news? Yes, is the answer. And that's the purpose of this show, is that I've done enough radio shows in my life in the past where it's a lot of material that at the time it is funny, but it's not appropriate for everybody to listen to. And so I thought, you know, I just am at a place where I would rather do material that's, you know, everybody can listen to. It's safe. There's nothing you have to dive for the button to change the station. You never have to worry about that. Same with the podcast. Anybody can listen to it anytime. And also, couple that with trying to bring better news whenever possible.
1: Yeah, because the other stuff, I mean, that's what makes our show definitely stand out, because we're not doing the same stuff that you can hear on all the other channels.
0: Yeah.
1: We specifically, we see it. We know it's out there.
0: Yeah.
1: We're just not going to talk about it.
0: I see every headline. In fact, there's other places where I do opine about that, but this is not one of them. This is where we're trying to bring you the better news and the feel-good stories whenever possible. And so here's another one of those.
1: I love these kind of stories. And this one certainly hits super close to home for me, because I am paying for 100% of my daughter's student loan debt. And it's going to take me a couple of decades to get that knocked out. And I love the fact that every once in a while, there will be some huge donation from, you know, maybe an anonymous source, maybe not an anonymous source. And they just come in and they're like, you know, we're going to take care of all your debt. And there's a nonprofit that stepped up and wiped out millions of dollars in medical debt. So, you know, some people have debts, you know, because of college. Some people, they have an illness in the family, and the medical debt can skyrocket.
0: Yeah, it can.
1: And if you've ever had anybody ill in your family and you're like, whoa, even with insurance, it can get crazy. Yeah. There were 97,000 residents who were just carrying impossible financial burdens. And they got a letter in the mail, said you don't have to apply for anything. There's no catch. But just generosity changes lives. So if you ever came into like a windfall of money somehow, don't you think this would be one of those things? And I mean, I think anonymously or not, you know, however you want to do it. I know some very famous people that, you know, definitely through their foundations, you'll hear, oh, so-and-so's foundation is giving this. But, and I just read someplace that Stevie Nicks, same thing, gave a huge donation to one of the medical schools of a doctor that kind of helped her with some of her vocal stuff. So if you can, you know, if you won the lottery, isn't this something that would be amazing for you to go back to, you know, college or wherever, and just say, hey, guys, guess what's covered? You don't have
0: college
1: to worry about this.
0: College is on me.
1: Yes.
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2: I'm Dan Warren. Our top story, a major Middle East diplomatic breakthrough as the US and Iran agree to extend their ceasefire and reopen the strategic Strait of Hormuz. The deal lifts the US naval blockade to unlock energy markets ahead of a signing ceremony this Friday, Karen Sanderson reports.
3: The newly brokered pact calls for an immediate halt to all military operations. While welcomed globally, significant hurdles are already emerging. Negotiators have just 60 days to resolve deep-seated disputes, including Iran's controversial nuclear program. Immediate complications have also arisen from Israel. Defense Minister Israel Katz stated forces will not withdraw from seized territories in Lebanon, Syria, and Gaza, promising an indefinite presence while the interim deal is pending. With Iran linking success to a halt in attacks on Hezbollah, analysts remain cautious.
2: Media giant Fox has announced a massive expansion into the digital market with a multi-billion dollar acquisition. Greg Watson has the details.
4: Valued at approximately $22 billion, the blockbuster deal merges Fox's extensive sports, news, and entertainment portfolio with Roku's hardware and services. The acquisition grants Fox immediate access to more than 100 million global streaming households and valuable first-party data. The companies state that combining Fox's live broadcasting with Roku's platform will instantly create the third largest television player in the United States by share of viewing. Roku founder Anthony Wood will join the Fox board of directors, and the platform will continue to operate as an open partner. The transaction is expected to close in the first half of next year.
2: In sports, the Carolina Hurricanes have clinched the Stanley Cup. For details on this and more, here's Gething Coolbar with our sports report.
5: AP Sports, I'm Gethin Coolbaugh. The Carolina Hurricanes won their second Stanley Cup title and first in 20 years after beating the Vegas Golden Knights 3-0 in Game 6 of the Cup Final. 37-year-old Jordan Staal became the oldest player to win the Conn Smythe Trophy as playoff MVP.
6: An amazing feeling to be able to build something like that. And then top it all off with this is, it's an absolute dream come true.
5: In soccer, a brace for Kai Havertz powered Germany's 7-1 rout of World Cup first-timer Curaçao in the opener for both teams. Sweden routed Tunisia 5-1, Australia beat Turkey 2-0, Ivory Coast beat Ecuador 1-0, and Japan played the Netherlands to a 2-2 draw. Bud Cauley won golf's Canadian Open for his first PGA Tour title, and Denny Hamlin won at Pocono for his third straight NASCAR Cup race victory. Gethin Coolbaugh, AP Sports.
2: Tributes are pouring in from across North Carolina following the passing of a prominent education leader. Judy Musgrave, the chairwoman of the Cumberland County Board of Education, has died. Sharon Chapman has this report.
7: The Cumberland County community is mourning the loss of board chairwoman Judy Musgrave, who passed away Saturday after a lifetime dedicated to public education. Musgrave spent over 40 years as a classroom teacher and curriculum leader before joining the school board, where she was widely known for her fierce student advocacy. Last December, she was unanimously elected to serve as the board's chairwoman. Superintendent Dr. Eric Bracey remembered Musgrave as a true champion for children, stating that her legacy will continue to inspire the district.
2: I'm Dan Warren, and this is Radio Network News.
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0: I also want to include the email address for everybody to use, because on occasion we still get some folks sending stuff there. In fact, we just got those pictures from the Batmobile being restored by one of our listeners. I was like, wow, those are great shots.
1: That's a really cool car.
0: Oh, yeah. So you can send those to us. Thank you, Charlotte, for that, by the way. 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
1: So you can also send pictures on text now. That's a newer thing for us.
0: Yeah. Took us a while to get there, but we can accept the pictures and the text as well. So the number is 888-922-7234 and the email. It's ab@ashleybradradio.com. Here's some news.
2: The Roundup with Ashley Page.
1: Well, if your morning coffee pick-me-up doesn't seem to last long enough, grapefruit might offer a boost. The fruit contains compounds that can slow the breakdown of certain substances in the body. One Florida coffee chain even tested it with a grapefruit and espresso pairing. Experts say that any buzz, though, would probably be not only minor but inconsistent. And medical experts also point out that grapefruit can interact with many prescription medications, making it kind of risky. I know several people that didn't know not to take their medicine with grapefruit juice. So just in case you didn't know that information, there you have it. So did you ever wish you had a grandma nearby you could call about anything? Well, a unique project called the Grandma Stand is bringing that experience to people of all ages. It actually was founded many years ago in 2012 by a New Yorker, and he was inspired by his own grandmother, whose kindness and advice always seemed to lift up people's spirits. So he set up a kind of a stand, like a little lemonade stand, where people could stop by free of charge, no agenda. Well, it became huge. As a matter of fact, volunteers across the country were inspired to create stands in many, many other states. The project's popularity is now going to be highlighted in a new PBS documentary, shining a national spotlight on the power of goodness. So Lego has revealed the largest set they have ever made, recreating Barcelona's iconic Sagrada Familia Basilica in an enormous 12,000-piece build. The model has been released to coincide with the 100th anniversary of architect Antoni Gaudi's death, standing more than 2 feet tall. The replica has the famous spires and the facades and the stained glass lighting. I mean, it looks incredible. If you want one, you got to pre-order it now. They will actually be available for sale November 1st. Prices, however, you got to be a big Lego fan. $800 for that. Yeah, and that's your news.
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0: Well, this is somewhat of a prank that I know has been replicated many, many times on the internet. But you'll often see a dad pull up to a auto parts store and he'll have his son or daughter say, "Can you, hey, go inside and see if they have any blinker juice left."
1: Yeah, the summer blinker juice.
0: The summer, you got, I need different. Summer blend for a blinker juice. And the kids, all too willing to, you know, comply. Okay, Dad. And off they go to the store. And then the video's rolling on the kid. Dad!
1: Right, they
0: the
1: come out looking back. All dejected. And
0: So it's just a prank. We pull sometimes on those right. A little more gullible, you know, and it's usually the kids. But right. Maybe not kids, because you could probably pull this on some adults, I'm thinking.
1: Well, and that's the thing is that, you know, you might have some unsuspecting friends or family or coworkers, and sometimes you say things that just to kind of get a reaction out of somebody. Yeah. Like this girl said her mother used to say when she would be able to do something, and people were like, "Oh, wow." She's like, "Oh, yeah, it's a trick I learned in the Army." But she was never in the Army, and people are like, wait, you were in the Army? You know, what? Tell us about this, Grandma. So that's just something she used to say. This guy said, when somebody doesn't know something and I have to explain it to them, I always finish it up with, "Oh, I can't believe you don't know. This is huge in Japan."
0: Yeah.
1: And then he'll hear people clicking on the computer to look something up.
0: Hand me that left-handed screwdriver, would you?
1: Yeah, exactly. when somebody offers something mundane, like a glass of water or a cookie, this guy always says, "Oh, I can't. I'm driving." And just the look on people's face, like, wait, what? What?
0: Yeah. Tell folks that have that certain phone, you go, "You don't know, there's an app that came with that. It's called a screen cleaner app. If you hit the button, it'll clean your screen for you." Really? It will? Oh, yeah. Go for it.
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0: Mondays on the show means we get to tear off pages from this trivia calendar. They have no theme. There is no unity among the questions. They're just random questions.
1: Yeah, we got a calendar, and you're just picking days off of it.
0: Exactly. All right. This is interesting. What animal has the scientific name Homarus americanus? Interesting.
1: Homarus americanus. The only thing I can think, like humorous canine, like a laughing hyena?
0: No.
1: I don't know.
0: Yeah. And I would say, I mean, yes, in the animal kingdom, but when you file it down, it's into the crustacean world.
1: Oh.
0: Yeah.
1: What is it?
0: The American lobster, which is found in abundance in cold, rocky waters off the Atlantic coast of North America.
1: How about that?
0: How about that? What fashion designer, let's see if you know this, created the new look, unquote, a dominant trend in women's clothing in the years following World War II?
1: I would say, because she was known for her pantsuits, Coco Chanel.
0: No. Christian Dior.
1: Oh.
0: The new look was characterized by a cinched waist, a voluminous skirt, and small shoulders. A stark contrast to the World War II era of padded shoulders and short skirts. Huh. Okay. Let's see if you know this one. What team did football legend Tony Dorsett spend most of his career playing for?
1: Tony Dorsett.
0: Oh, come on.
1: I know that. I know the name. Was this the Florida team? Was this your team?
0: No.
1: Dallas Cowboys?
0: Is correct on a guess, yes.
1: Well, maybe it was a guess, maybe not.
0: Considered one of the best running backs in football history, yes. And then finally, which Hawaiian island was formed by the eruptions of two volcanoes named Pu'ukukui and Haleakala? Please forgive my pronunciation of those Hawaiians. And I should know because I've been to the top of Mount Haleakala, so that's helpful if you can remember where I've been.
1: Okay, I'm trying to think of where you've been because I've flown with in a helicopter over a whole bunch of, but I don't remember what island I was over.
0: Just name one of them.
1: Kauai, Maui.
0: Maui.
1: Oh, okay.
0: Yes, Maui, the second largest of the Hawaiian Islands. Yes.
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I had a friend of mine who did this for the Audubon Society. Yeah, he was a nature photographer, but you don't have to be a professional to participate in this activity. And I'll tell you more next in Fun Facts.

0: Fun fact time here on the show, bringing you tidbits of information that coincide on today's date, June 15th, which is Nature Photography Day.
1: Yes, yes. My late friend Scott was a photographer for the Audubon Society for, a long time. And he would always just capture the most incredible, it was gorgeous. And the natural world, I mean, it's so filled with incredible beauty and wonder, and we're supposed to embrace it. Mm-hmm. In the 1860s, American photographer Carlton Watkins hauled giant cameras into Yosemite. This was in the 1800s. Mm-hmm. To make monumental mammoth plate views that became kind of landmark images of, yeah, you know, America's scenery back then. And then, I remember my parents had this as a coffee table book. 1940, Ansel Adams published a powerful black and white book filmed with incredible pictures of Yosemite, yeah, and the Sierra Nevada. However, I mean, you don't have to be professional. Just find something that is beautiful to you.
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7: Will Morgan of Laurinburg entered for the first time in 2017, and it didn't take long to establish himself in the record books of the Brick Capital Classic. Morgan would roll to an opening round 8-under par 63 to take a four-shot lead and would follow that with a solid 68 on Sunday to card a 131 total, the lowest two-day total in Brick Capital Classic history. Morgan would tie for the largest margin of victory with a 7-shot win, but his 131 total is still the best ever in the Brick Capital Classic.
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2: I'm Dan Warren. Our top story, skepticism and cautious hope are colliding in Tehran following an initial agreement between the United States and Iran to extend their ceasefire and reopen the strategic Strait of Hormuz. Haya Panjwani has the details.
3: The United States and Iran have reached an initial agreement that would extend their shaky ceasefire and lead to reopening the Strait of Hormuz. But significant challenges still remain. That includes whether Israel will continue its offensive in Lebanon. Some Iranian residents, like 42-year-old Abdullah Mohammadi in Tehran, are skeptical about the deal. He says the Americans have proven in the past, particularly with the Joint Comprehensive Plan of Action in 2015, that they are not fully committed to deals, especially their current administration. On the other hand, 56-year-old Mohammad Qasim Rafi'i says he has some hope. Our future, if the deal is executed correctly, it will certainly mean we will be working with the outside world, and it will likely ease the high prices to some extent and improve the livelihoods of the people and the situation of the country. Mediator Pakistan said signing of the agreement would happen Friday in Geneva. Until then, shipping in the Strait of Hormuz will likely remain restricted. I'm Haya Panjwani.
2: Meanwhile, President Trump heads to France today for a high-stakes G7 summit. Fresh off announcing a diplomatic breakthrough, the president enters the meetings with substantial political leverage. Michelle Anderson has this report.
4: President Trump touches down in France with significant momentum, shifting the dynamic of a summit previously expected to be dominated by allied friction. European leaders had been highly critical of Trump's management of the Middle East conflict, which sent global energy prices soaring. There is also lingering resentment after Trump failed to consult key NATO allies before going to war. Now, the focus turns directly to Trump's terms for the ceasefire and plans to clear naval mines from the Strait of Hormuz. Prior to his arrival, Trump also stepped up trade pressure, threatening host President Emmanuel Macron with 100% tariffs on French wine if Paris doesn't eliminate its digital tech tax.
2: Media giant Fox has announced a massive expansion into the digital market with a multi-billion-dollar acquisition. Greg Watson has the details.
5: Valued at approximately $22 billion, the blockbuster deal merges Fox's extensive sports, news, and entertainment portfolio with Roku's hardware and services. The acquisition grants Fox immediate access to more than 100 million global streaming households and valuable first-party data. The companies state that combining Fox's live broadcasting with Roku's platform will instantly create the third largest television player in the United States by share of viewing. Roku founder Anthony Wood will join the Fox board of directors, and the platform will continue to operate as an open partner. The transaction is expected to close in the first half of next year.
2: Parts of North Carolina are experiencing a brief reprieve from intense heat today as a cold front moves through the region. However, forecasters warn that triple-digit temperatures and extreme drought conditions are set to return later this week. Sharon Chapman has this report.
6: High humidity is keeping local temperatures down in the seasonal 80s and 90s today. However, the brief break arrives as parts of the triangle hit exceptional drought status, forcing Durham to implement strict Stage 2 water restrictions. The relief is short-lived. A massive heat ridge returns by midweek, pushing temperatures back toward 100 degrees by Thursday. Residents are urged to conserve water and prepare for dangerous heat.
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Central Carolina's Classic Hits 105.5 WFJA. Good morning to you, Chris Morris, hanging out with you in the Speedy Express Shipping of Sanford Studios. It is a gorgeous Monday morning, although it is starting to warm up out there. But it is a gorgeous morning because the Carolina Hurricanes are the Stanley Cup champions. That's right. We're very excited about that. We'll talk more about that coming up a little bit later on this hour. Taking a quick look at our weather conditions, we do have mostly clear skies across the listening area. A few thin, wispy clouds out there. Current temperature sitting at 76 degrees. It is going to heat up to a high of about 90 today under partly cloudy conditions. So not the extreme heat that we've seen recently. Thankfully, we've eased off of that just a little bit, but it is still going to be a warm one out there today, no doubt about it. Tonight, continued partly cloudy, very pleasant in the evening, as we'll see lows getting down to about 70. Good night to go out and watch the Sanford Spinners play. We're going to tell you more about that. Special night out at the ballpark tonight as well. And tomorrow we'll see a few more clouds. We'll call it partly cloudy and highs once again tomorrow in the upper 80s to 90 in some various spots. But right now we're going to get back to the tunes for you here on WFJA.

Oh, yeah, the late, great Jimmy Buffett there and Margaritaville. Well, the Carolina Hurricanes did it. They are your Stanley Cup champions for the 2025-2026 season. Canes finishing off the Vegas Golden Knights last night in a shutout fashion. Canes picking up a 3-0 victory out in Vegas to close out the series and claim their second Stanley Cup in franchise history, the first one since 2006. Congratulations to Rod Brindamore, the team, and the entire staff with the Carolina Hurricanes. Congratulations to the captain, Jordan Staal, who is the Conn Smythe Trophy winner. That's the MVP of the Stanley Cup playoffs. So congratulations to Jordan Staal on that accomplishment. Man, feels good to see your team finish things off and claim that championship. So congratulations to the Carolina Hurricanes. I know there's a lot of excited Caniac fans out there, and we'll keep you up to date as far as the celebrations. The team will be flying home with the cup today, and we'll let you know about some of the celebratory things that'll be going on over the next several days, I'm sure, up in the Raleigh area as the Canes come home as Stanley Cup champions. Sticking to the world of sports, but more locally here in the city of Sanford, your Sanford Spinners are back in action tonight against the Clayton Clovers out at Lee County High School. And we'd love for you to be out there tonight, especially because it's WFJA night. That's right. I'm going to be out there. Bryson Lyons is going to be out there. The rest of the staff and the management, even the WFJA chicken is going to be making an appearance tonight. And rumor is that he might be throwing out the first pitch. So you definitely want to be here to see that tonight at 7 o'clock out at Lee County High School as the Sanford Spinners will take on the Clayton Clovers. Come on.

0: not bring the family. Have a great night with us out at the ballpark tonight. Of course, if you can't make it out to the park, you can listen to the game live right here on your home for Spenders Baseball, Central Carolina's Classic Hits, 105.5 WFJA. And, hey, I'll be giving away a family four-pack of tickets coming up a little bit later on this hour, not too long from now. So keep it tuned right here for your opportunity to win some free tickets and come on out, hang out with us out at the ballpark tonight, WFJA night at the Sanford Spenders tonight out at Lee County High School. 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

0: Paula Abdul and Opposites Attract here on Central Carolina's Classic Hits 105.5 WFJA. Well, I was telling you earlier this hour that tonight is a special night out at the ballpark with the Sanford Spinners hosting the Clayton Clovers out at Lee County High School. It is WFJA night. That's right. The staff and management of WFJA will be hanging out and taking in the game, including myself, as well as Bryson Lyons. And, of course, Austin Thomas, the voice of the Spinners, he'll be there doing the play-by-play. So many others will be out there hanging out as well as staff and management here at WFJA. Looking forward to being out there tonight. And the WFJA chicken will be in the house, and I hear he might be throwing out the first pitch. So you definitely want to check that out. Come on out, bring the family, and have a great night with us out at the ballpark out at Lee County High School tonight. Of course, if you can't make it out to the park, you can listen to the game live right here on your home for Spinners Baseball, WFJA. First pitch set for 7 o'clock. Pregame coverage will take the air at 6:45. And right now, I'm going to give away a family four-pack of tickets to tonight's game. Come on out for WFJA night out at the ballpark. Sanford Spinners versus Clayton Clovers. I'm going to give away a four-pack of tickets right now to caller number 3. Give me a call, 919-921-8795. Again, that is 919-921-8795. I will take caller number 3 to win this family four-pack of tickets for tonight's Sanford Spinners game against the Clayton Clovers. Come hang out with me and Bryson and the rest of the staff and management here at WFJA, and, of course, the WFJA chicken as well. Again, caller number 3, 919-921-8795, and you can win those tickets right now.
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3: The 49-year history of the event has featured a total of 10 different golfers that have won multiple Brick Capital titles. 3 players have set themselves apart from the rest, winning 4 Brick titles apiece. Gerald Harrington would win 4 titles in the 90s, David Wicker with 4 titles from 2001 through 2011, and Press McFaul would win his 4 titles from 1997 through 2020. Gerald Harrington, David Wicker, and Press McFaul, competing in the area's top amateur event, are each a 4-time Brick Capital champion.
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2: I'm Zaria Holloman. Our top story, skepticism and cautious hope are colliding in Tehran following an initial agreement between the United States and Iran to extend their ceasefire and reopen the strategic Strait of Hormuz. Haya Punjwani has the details.
3: The United States and Iran have reached an initial agreement that would extend their shaky ceasefire and lead to reopening the Strait of Hormuz. But significant challenges still remain. That includes whether Israel will continue its offensive in Lebanon. Some Iranian residents, like 42-year-old Abdullah Mohammadi in Tehran, are skeptical about the deal. He says the Americans have proven in the past, particularly with the Joint Comprehensive Plan of Action in 2015, that they are not fully committed to deals, especially their current administration. On the other hand, 56-year-old Mohammad Qasim Rafi'i says he has some hope. Our future, if the deal is executed correctly, it will certainly mean we will be working with the outside world, and it will likely ease the high prices to some extent and improve the livelihoods of the people and the situation of the country. Mediator Pakistan said signing of the agreement would happen Friday in Geneva. Until then, shipping in the Strait of Hormuz will likely remain restricted. I'm Haya Punjwani.
2: Meanwhile, President Donald Trump has now arrived in Geneva for a high-stakes G7 summit. Fresh off announcing a major diplomatic breakthrough, the president enters the meeting with substantial political leverage. The G7 leaders do plan to discuss President Trump's progress with Iran and what it can mean for all countries involved. Here's what New Zealand Prime Minister Christopher Luxon had to say about the upcoming gathering.
4: We welcome this morning's announcement of the deal between the U.S. and Iran, and we also want to thank the Pakistani and Qatari leadership who have mediated the deal. Obviously, it remains an incredibly fragile situation, but this news gives us the best hope of peace since the conflict began 3.5 months ago.
2: Stocks are jumping and oil prices are beginning to trickle down after the announcement of President Trump and Iran's great deal. Michelle Anderson has the story.
5: Stock markets are rallying worldwide, and oil prices are easing after the United States and Iran reached a tentative deal to get the global flow of crude going again. The S&P 500 rose 1.5% Monday on hopes that this time, the announcement of an Iran-U.S. agreement will mean a long-term fix to a conflict that has sent inflation painfully upward. The Dow Jones Industrial Average climbed 601 points, and the NASDAQ Composite jumped 2.4%. Brent crude's price fell 4.9%, helping stocks of companies with big fuel bills to lead the market. Iran confirmed the agreement, but its implementation would not start until it's signed, which Pakistan said would happen Friday. If the deal does reopen the Strait of Hormuz, it will take months for the energy industry to get back to full speed. For now, though, relief swept through financial markets worldwide. I'm Michelle Anderson.
2: Parts of North Carolina are experiencing a brief reprieve from intense heat today as a cold front moves through the region. However, forecasters warn that triple-digit temperatures and extreme drought conditions are set to return later this week. Sharon Chapman has this report.
6: High humidity is keeping local temperatures down in the seasonal 80s and 90s today. However, the brief break arrives as parts of the triangle hit exceptional drought status, forcing Durham to implement strict Stage 2 water restrictions. The relief is short-lived. A massive heat ridge returns by midweek, pushing temperatures back toward 100 degrees by Thursday. Residents are urged to conserve water and prepare for dangerous heat.
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Central Carolina's classic hits 105.5 WFJA. Good Monday morning to you. Chris Morris hanging out with you till about 2 o'clock this afternoon, broadcasting live from the Speedy Express Shipping of Sanford Studios. Hope you're having a great morning so far. Currently, we've got partly cloudy skies across the listening area. Current temperature sits at 80 degrees. We're looking at a high today of around 90, so still hot. Not the extreme heat that we saw at the end of last week and through the weekend. A little bit cooler, but we are certainly not done with the heat by any stretch of the imagination. Tonight, we'll continue to have partly cloudy conditions. Lows getting down into the mid-60s. And tomorrow, partly cloudy once again and a little bit cooler than today. We'll see highs tomorrow in the mid to upper 80s. Of course, we're still going to give you these reminders about extreme heat because taking a look at the extended forecast, looks like we're going to be back in the high 90s by the end of the week. So whenever the extreme heat does hit, be sure to check in on your neighbors during a heat emergency. When temperatures climb high, it's dangerous fast. Check on elderly neighbors and family members who live alone. Bring pets inside, and if you don't have AC, head to a cooling center near you. Stay safe out there while you're dealing with the extreme heat. And again, we're going to be back into some extreme heat a little bit later on this week. So enjoy this little bit of a respite we've got over the next couple of days.

0: Oh, yeah. Pat Benatar and Heartbreaker here on Central Carolina's Classic Hits 105.5 WFJA. In downtown Sanford, get ready to play your way through downtown. Coming up third Thursday, that's right, this Thursday, June the 18th, Shop and Swing puts a golf-inspired twist on your favorite downtown stroll. Start your evening by visiting participating downtown shops where you'll play fun swing-themed games and challenges at each stop. Once you've taken your shots and made the rounds, head to Sanford's local restaurants and watering holes to enjoy the 19th hole, because every great round deserves a great finish. Games and challenges at downtown shops go from 5 until 7 p.m. Drinks and dining at downtown restaurants go after that. Again, downtown Sanford coming up this Thursday, June the 18th, from 5 to 7 p.m. Grab your friends, play the games, and celebrate the perfect third Thursday on and off the course.
1: 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Wicker Dance Team, the Brenda Johnson Community Choir, Ray Owen with Rod Brower, and the Together in Unity Choir. 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
2: Many great shots have been hit over the last 49 years, but probably none better than we saw in 2020. On the third hole of a sudden death playoff with Jonathan Hockaday, Press McFall would drive through the fairway just short of the bridge on the par 5 18th, and then hit a low cut 4-iron off the hard dirt around the trees and within 15 feet of the hole that would eventually lead to an eagle 3 and his fourth Brick Capital title.

0: it's him.
1: Hey, have you talked to Mark lately?
0: I haven't really talked to him, but he looks pretty down.
2: He looks pretty down.
1: Yeah, well, maybe we should cheer him up then.
0: What do you suppose we should do?
1: Well, does he like

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2: I'm Zaria Holloman. Our top story, skepticism and cautious hope are colliding in Tehran following an initial agreement between the United States and Iran to extend their ceasefire and reopen the strategic Strait of Hormuz. Fresh off announcing a major diplomatic breakthrough, the president enters the meeting with substantial political leverage. The G7 leaders do plan to discuss President Trump's progress with Iran and what it can mean for all countries involved. But Jerusalem residents have their own opinions about this upcoming deal.
3: I think this is the worst agreement ever. Great damage to Israel and to the world. A big, big damage. Trump caused us a very massive damage with this agreement. He should have continued with the war, put down the regime, let the people there in Iran live in a somehow democratic country. Iran is a danger to the world and a danger to Israel.
2: Meanwhile, President Donald Trump celebrated his 80th birthday Sunday night with a live Ultimate Fighting Championship match on the White House South Lawn. Julie Walker has the story.
4: It was fight night at the White House Sunday night for President Trump's 80th birthday. UFC putting up an octagon stage on the South Lawn. Fighter jets flew overhead. And the president sat ringside with the First Lady and UFC President Dana White, all watching seven fights, marking a unique moment for the sport. There were chants of USA, USA, the Freedom 250 event, not just celebrating Trump's birthday, but the 250th anniversary of the Declaration of Independence's signing. Thousands of UFC fans and Trump friends were in attendance, including notable figures like Mark Zuckerberg. I'm Julie Walker.
2: Stocks are jumping and oil prices are beginning to trickle down after the announcement of President Trump and Iran's great deal. Seth Sutel has the story.
5: I'm Seth Sutel and this is Markets in a Minute. Stock markets are rallying and oil prices are falling after the U.S. and Iran reached a tentative deal to get the global flow of crude going again. The S&P 500 rose 1.5% in the first hour of trading Monday. The Dow climbed 654 points, that's about 1.3%. The NASDAQ composite jumped 2.4%. The price of Brent crude fell more than 5% to its lowest level since early March. The prospect of cheaper fuel helped send transportation stocks higher. United Airlines rose 4.4%. Treasury yields eased in the bond market. The yield on the 10-year Treasury fell to 4.45%. Seth Sutel in New York.
2: Parts of North Carolina are experiencing a brief reprieve from intense heat today as a cold front moves through the region. However, forecasters warn that triple-digit temperatures and extreme drought conditions are set to return later this week. Sharon Chapman has this report.
6: High humidity is keeping local temperatures down in the seasonal 80s and 90s today. However, the brief break arrives as parts of the triangle hit exceptional drought status, forcing Durham to implement strict Stage 2 water restrictions. The relief is short-lived. A massive heat ridge returns by midweek, pushing temperatures back toward 100 degrees by Thursday. Residents are urged to conserve water and prepare for dangerous heat.
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Central Carolina's classic hits 105.5 WFJA. Cindy Lauper and her signature song, Girls Just Want to Have Fun. Hey, Chris Morris hanging out with you, broadcasting live from the Speedy Express Shipping of Sanford Studio. Hope you're having a great Monday to this point. I'll be hanging out with you until about 2 o'clock. 2 o'clock, helping you get through your first work day of the week. Taking a quick look at our weather currently, we've got mostly clear skies across the area. It is heating up nicely out there, folks. Current temperature sitting at 84 degrees. We're looking at highs today approaching 90, so not quite the oppressive heat that we've had over the past few days. However, it is still going to be plenty warm out there. We'll continue to see partly cloudy skies into the evening hours tonight. Lows getting down into the mid-60s. And tomorrow, partly cloudy skies once again and slightly cooler than today, as we'll see highs tomorrow in the mid-80s.

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0: That's Hall & Oates and their cover of the Righteous Brothers classic, You've Lost That Lovin' Feelin'. 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

0: That's Journey, Don't Stop Believing, here on Central Carolina's Classic Hits 105.5 WFJA. Well, in all the excitement of the Carolina Hurricanes winning their second Stanley Cup last night, another big win for a local team as North Carolina's baseball team, the Tar Heels, beat West Virginia in the College World Series by a score of 5-2. Walker McDuffie, Broadway native, of course, former Lee County Yellow Jacket pitcher, came in relief, pitched 3 2/3 solid innings last night to help the Tar Heels secure that victory. Carolina now 2-0 in College World Series play. They have a couple of days off. They won't play again until Wednesday afternoon at 2. Now, they will play the winner of the West Virginia-Troy matchup. Those two will square off in an elimination game on Tuesday, and then the winner of that game will square off with the Tar Heels, and they will have to beat Carolina twice in order to advance to the College World Series championship round. Carolina only has to win one more time in order to advance to the final best 2 out of 3 series. So best of luck to the Tar Heels. They get a couple of days off before they have to take the diamond again. We'll see how things work out for them as they continue to pursue their first ever national championship.
1: The Brick Capital Classic Golf Tournament turns 50 years old this June 27th and 28th, and it is now time for a moment in Brick Capital Classic history.
2: With the Brick Capital Classic Golf Championship turning 50 years old with this year's event, the tournament has seen many records and low rounds throughout its history, and in our Brick Capital History Highlights, we will feature many of the records and milestones reached in the area's top amateur golf tournament. We're going to hear from a few of our Brick Capital Classic sponsors, and when we return, we'll tell you who fired the lowest final round ever to win the Brick Capital Classic Golf Tournament.
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2: In the 1986 Brick Capital Classic, CCCC employee Ray Epley started the day at the very bottom of the championship flight, but cruised around the par 71 Sanford Golf Club layout on a breezy day, finishing with a 6-under par 65, passing everyone in the field to become a Brick Capital champion. Ray Epley of Sanford, the 1986 champion, with a 6-under 65 that is still to this date the lowest final round ever recorded by a Brick Capital champion.
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2: I'm Zaria Holloman. Our top story, skepticism and cautious hope are colliding in Tehran following an initial agreement between the United States and Iran to extend their ceasefire and reopen the strategic Strait of Hormuz. Fresh off announcing a major diplomatic breakthrough, the president enters the meeting with substantial political leverage. The G7 leaders do plan to discuss President Trump's progress with Iran and what it can mean for all countries involved. But Jerusalem residents have their own opinions about this upcoming deal.
3: I think this is the worst agreement ever. Great damage to Israel and to the world. A big, big damage. Trump caused us a very massive damage with this agreement. He should have continued with the war, put down the regime, let the people there in Iran live in a somehow democratic country. Iran is a danger to the world and a danger to Israel.
2: Meanwhile, President Donald Trump celebrated his 80th birthday Sunday night with a live Ultimate Fighting Championship match on the White House South Lawn. Julie Walker has the story.
4: It was fight night at the White House Sunday night for President Trump's 80th birthday. UFC putting up an octagon stage on the South Lawn. Fighter jets flew overhead. And the president sat ringside with the First Lady and UFC President Dana White, all watching seven fights, marking a unique moment for the sport. There were chants of USA, USA, the Freedom 250 event, not just celebrating Trump's birthday, but the 250th anniversary of the Declaration of Independence's signing. Thousands of UFC fans and Trump friends were in attendance, including notable figures like Mark Zuckerberg. I'm Julie Walker.
2: Stocks are jumping and oil prices are beginning to trickle down after the announcement of President Trump and Iran's great deal. Seth Sutel has the story.
5: I'm Seth Sutel and this is Markets in a Minute. Stock markets are rallying and oil prices are falling after the U.S. and Iran reached a tentative deal to get the global flow of crude going again. The S&P 500 rose 1.5% in the first hour of trading Monday. The Dow climbed 654 points, that's about 1.3%. The NASDAQ composite jumped 2.4%. The price of Brent crude fell more than 5% to its lowest level since early March. The prospect of cheaper fuel helped send transportation stocks higher. United Airlines rose 4.4%. Treasury yields eased in the bond market. The yield on the 10-year Treasury fell to 4.45%. Seth Sutel in New York.
2: Parts of North Carolina are experiencing a brief reprieve from intense heat today as a cold front moves through the region. However, forecasters warn that triple-digit temperatures and extreme drought conditions are set to return later this week. Sharon Chapman has this report.
6: High humidity is keeping local temperatures down in the seasonal 80s and 90s today. However, the brief break arrives as parts of the Triangle hit exceptional drought status, forcing Durham to implement strict Stage 2 water restrictions. The relief is short-lived. A massive heat ridge returns by midweek, pushing temperatures back toward 100 degrees by Thursday. Residents are urged to conserve water and prepare for dangerous heat.
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Rolling Stones here on Central Carolina's Classic Hits, 105.5 WFJA. Chris Morris hanging out with you in the Speedy Express Shipping of Sanford Studios. I'll be with you for another hour or so. It's another hot one out there today, folks. Not the oppressive heat that we've seen over the last several days, although that will be coming back our way later this week. But we do have a brief respite from the super intense heat. We're looking at highs today reaching about 90 degrees under partly cloudy skies. Tonight, things will cool off fairly quickly. We'll see partly cloudy conditions, lows getting down into the mid-60s, and tomorrow, still partly cloudy and a little bit cooler than today, as we'll see highs tomorrow reaching the mid-80s.

0: Debbie Gibson here on Central Carolina's Classic Hits, 105.5 WFJA. Hey, come on out and join us tonight out at the ballpark at Lee County High School as the Sanford Spinners will host the Clayton Clovers, and it is WFJA night at the ballpark. The staff and management here at WFJA will be hanging out and taking in the game, including yours truly, as well as my buddy Bryson Lyons. Of course, Austin Thomas will be there along with many, many others, including the WFJA chicken, and rumor has it that he might be thrown out the first pitch, so you definitely want to be out there and check that out. How many times can you see a chicken throw out a first pitch at a baseball game? Come on out, bring the family, have a great night with us at the ballpark tonight. Of course, if you can't make it out to the park, you can listen to the game live right here on your home for Spinners Baseball, 105.5 WFJA. Austin Thomas will be providing all the live play-by-play coverage. It'll start at 6:45 with the pregame show. First pitch set for 7 o'clock, but come on out to the ballpark. Hang out with us tonight at WFJA night at the ballpark at Lee County High School. Watch the Sanford Spinners take on the Clayton Clovers.
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2: Will Morgan of Laurinburg entered for the first time in 2017, and it didn't take long to establish himself in the record books of the Brick Capital Classic. Morgan would roll to an opening round 8 under par 63 to take a four-shot lead and would follow that with a solid 68 on Sunday to card a 131 total, the lowest two-day total in Brick Capital Classic history. Morgan would tie for the largest margin of victory with a seven-shot win, but his 131 total is still the best ever in the Brick Capital Classic.
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0: The Brick Capital Classic Golf Tournament turns 50 years old this June 27th and 28th, and it is now time for a moment in Brick Capital Classic history.
1: With the Brick Capital Classic Golf Championship turning 50 years old with this year's event, the tournament has seen many records and low rounds throughout its history, and in our Brick Capital History Highlights, we will feature many of the records and milestones reached in the area's top amateur golf tournament. 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
1: The 49-year history of the event has featured a total of 10 different golfers that have won multiple Brick Capital titles. Three players have set themselves apart from the rest, winning four Brick titles apiece. Gerald Harrington would win four titles in the 90s, David Wicker with four titles from 2001 through 2011, and Press McFaul would win his four titles from 1997 through 2020. Gerald Harrington, David Wicker, and Press McFaul, competing in the area's top amateur event, are each a four-time Brick Capital champion.
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David Lee Roth here on Central Carolina's Classic Hits 105.5 WFJA. Well, taking a look at the clock on the wall, looks like it's time for me to head on out the door, but I'm not headed to the house just yet. I'm going to be heading out to the ballpark after a while because it's WFJA night out at Lee County High School tonight as the Sanford Spinners take on the Clayton Clovers. Again, it is WFJA night. I'll be hanging out there. Bryson Lyons, as soon as he finishes up his shift this evening, he'll be hanging out as well. Of course, Austin Thomas will be out there, the staff and management here at WFJA, including the WFJA chicken. Rumor has it he's going to be throwing out the first pitch. And how many times can you see a chicken throw out a pitch? So you definitely want to be there for that. Again, come on out, hang out. It's going to be a great time. We're going to have a lot of fun and root on the Spinners as they take on Clayton. Again, first pitch is set for 7 o'clock tonight. If for some reason you can't make it out to the park, of course you can listen to the game right here on your home for Spinners baseball, WFJA.

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2: I'm Zaria Holloman. Our top story, skepticism and cautious hope are colliding in Tehran following an initial agreement between the United States and Iran to extend their ceasefire and reopen the strategic Strait of Hormuz. Fresh off announcing a major diplomatic breakthrough, the president enters the meeting with substantial political leverage. The G7 leaders do plan to discuss President Trump's progress with Iran and what it could mean for all countries involved. Currently, President Trump says the strategic Strait of Hormuz is already partially open.
3: The strait is already partially opened. As you know, they're doing a little hunting for a couple of mines that they've already found. But it's essentially ships are starting to go out now. On Friday, it'll be completely open.
2: Meanwhile, President Donald Trump celebrated his 80th birthday Sunday night with a live Ultimate Fighting Championship match on the White House South Lawn. Julie Walker has the story.
4: It was fight night at the White House Sunday night for President Trump's 80th birthday. UFC putting up an octagon stage on the South Lawn. Fighter jets flew overhead. And the president sat ringside with the First Lady and UFC President Dana White, all watching seven fights, marking a unique moment for the sport. There were chants of USA, USA. The Freedom 250 event, not just celebrating Trump's birthday, but the 250th anniversary of the Declaration of Independence's signing. Thousands of UFC fans and Trump friends were in attendance, including notable figures like Mark Zuckerberg. I'm Julie Walker.
2: Out in Missouri, there was a tragic plane crash of skydiving participants, some who were already experienced jumpers. The crash came moments after taking off from the airfield. Karen Sanderson has the latest.
5: Authorities say the pilot and all 11 passengers died in the crash Sunday in Butler, Missouri. Several of the skydivers who were killed when their plane crashed moments after taking off from a Missouri airfield had jumped before. Kevin Payne says he had jumped with seven of the skydivers who were on the plane. Authorities say some family members of those who died were at the airport to watch the jump and witness the crash. Witnesses say the plane was roughly 100 feet from the ground when it made an abrupt left turn before crashing. While the exact cause of the crash won't be clear for a year or more until the National Transportation Safety Board publishes its final report, weather did not appear to be a factor. I'm Karen Sanderson.
2: Parts of North Carolina are experiencing a brief reprieve from intense heat today as a cold front moves through the region. However, forecasters warn that triple-digit temperatures and extreme drought conditions are set to return later this week. Sharon Chapman has this report.
6: High humidity is keeping local temperatures down in the seasonal 80s and 90s today. However, the brief break arrives as parts of the Triangle hit exceptional drought status, forcing Durham to implement strict Stage 2 water restrictions. The relief is short-lived. A massive heat ridge returns by midweek, pushing temperatures back toward 100 degrees by Thursday. Residents are urged to conserve water and prepare for dangerous heat.
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WFJA 105.5. That, of course, was U2 with I Still Haven't Found What I'm Looking For here on your Sanford 80s station with the best hits of the 70s and 90s as well. I'm Bryson Lyons here in the Speedy Express shipping of Sanford Studio until about 6 p.m. Let's take a look outside. We survived that hot, hot weekend, and right now it's fair conditions, about 83 degrees outside this afternoon. Supposed to be sunny with a high near 89. Tonight, increasing clouds, low around 61. Tomorrow, mostly cloudy, high near 84. Tomorrow night, chance of showers, mainly after 3 a.m., mostly cloudy, low around 64. Hey, let's get back to the best of the 70s, 80s, and 90s, because after this, we got a Sanford Spinners game coming up. And I got the spinners right here on WFJA. Hope you guys enjoy. Here's the Rubber Band Man.

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0: 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Hey, it's Bryson Lyons here in the Speedy Express Shipping of Sanford studio here until about 6 p.m. After that, we got some Sanford Spinners baseball. I'll tell you more about that coming up later in the hour.
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Earth, Wind, and Fire with Fantasy here on Central Carolina's Classic Hits, WFJA 105.5. It's Bryson Lyons. I'm here with you until 6 p.m. Join us tonight for WFJA Night out at the ballpark when the Sanford Spinners host the Clayton Clovers at Lee County High School. Staff and management of WFJA will be hanging out and taking in the game, including Chris Morris, myself, and of course Austin Thomas will be there along with many others, including the WFJA Chicken. 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Of course, if you can't make it out to the park, you can listen to it live right here on your home for Sanford Spinners Baseball, Central Carolina's Classic Hits 105.5 WFJA. Hey, let's get back to the music. We got the best of the 70s, 80s, and 90s here for you. 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

0: A Juneteenth celebration at W.B. 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As well as performances, there will be a tribute to the W.B. Wicker Class of 1966, and the W.B. Wicker Alumni Association Museum will be open. Come out for an evening celebrating culture and unity. Juneteenth Freedom Songs, presented by the Sanford Appearance Commission, with support from Friends of Sanford, the Lee County Arts Council, and the North Carolina Arts Council. 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
2: Will Morgan of Laurinburg entered for the first time in 2017, and it didn't take long to establish himself in the record books of the Brick Capital Classic. Morgan would roll to an opening round 8 under par 63 to take a four-shot lead, and would follow that with a solid 68 on Sunday to card a 131 total, the lowest two-day total in Brick Capital Classic history. Morgan would tie for the largest margin of victory with a seven-shot win, but his 131 total is still the best ever in the Brick Capital Classic.
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2: I'm Zaria Holloman. Our top story, there's cautious hope following an initial agreement between the United States and Iran regarding their ceasefire and to reopen the Strait of Hormuz. Ed Donahue has more.
3: Iran will be discussed at the G7 summit in France. President Trump has arrived after an agreement was reached to end the conflict with Iran.
4: We signed, the deal's all signed, and the strait is already partially opened. As you know, they're doing a little hunting for a couple of mines that they've already found. But it's essentially, ships are starting to go out now. On Friday, it'll be completely opened.
3: Pakistan says there will be a signing of an agreement Friday. The president says Iran's leadership played a role in the agreement.
4: As you know, the first set is gone, the second set is gone, and we found the third set to be very smart, strong, very smart, but we ended up making a deal.
3: The president hopes this will be a good new relationship with Iran.
4: And if we don't, we go back to where we started, but I don't think that's going to be necessary.
3: Among the challenges ahead is whether Israel will continue its offensive in Lebanon. Ed Donahue, Washington.
2: Meanwhile, former President Barack Obama shares his perspective on the great deal between the U.S. and Iran. Karen Sanderson has the story.
5: Former President Barack Obama is sharing his thoughts on President Donald Trump's handling of Iran, saying recently that he is skeptical that real progress will be made. In the Good Morning America interview Saturday, ahead of the new deal being announced, Obama told Roberts that he was doubtful. Any deal with Iran put forward by the Trump administration would be significantly different from the 2015 deal that his administration put in place. Former President Obama also expressed hope that the fighting in the region would come to an end and urged policymakers to prioritize diplomacy over military action. I'm Karen Sanderson.
2: Out in Houston, a World Cup match official was flagged by the tournament's racism monitor, accused of racially charged hand gestures, and now faces the possibility of removal. Michelle Anderson has the latest.
6: FIFA's discrimination monitor at the World Cup called Monday for a video review official to be removed for appearing to make a hand gesture resembling a white supremacist sign. In 2019, the gesture, with thumb and forefinger touched in a circle and other fingers outstretched, was designated a hate symbol by the New York-based Anti-Defamation League. Later in 2019, when the sign was designated as a hate symbol, Oren Siegel, director of the ADL's Center on Extremism, said context is key to interpreting whether an OK symbol is hateful or harmless. It was unclear if Evans, working at his second straight World Cup and his first game at this edition, was making a political gesture or playing a children's game prank. I'm Michelle Anderson.
2: Parts of North Carolina are experiencing a brief reprieve from intense heat today as a cold front moves through the region. However, forecasters warn that triple-digit temperatures and extreme drought conditions are set to return later this week. Sharon Chapman has this report.
7: High humidity is keeping local temperatures down in the seasonal 80s and 90s today. However, the brief break arrives as parts of the Triangle hit exceptional drought status, forcing Durham to implement strict Stage 2 water restrictions. The relief is short-lived. A massive heat ridge returns by midweek, pushing temperatures back toward 100 degrees by Thursday. Residents are urged to conserve water and prepare for dangerous heat.
2: I'm Zaria Holloman, and this is Radio Network News.
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Prince with Little Red Corvette here on Central Carolina's Classic Hits, WFJA 105.5. It's Bryson Lyons here in the Speedy Express Shipping of Sanford studio. We survived that hot, hot weekend, but let's look outside right now. Partly cloudy, about 86 degrees outside tonight. Increasing clouds, low around 61. Tomorrow, mostly cloudy, low with a high near 84. Tomorrow, chance of showers, mostly cloudy, low around 64. About a 40% chance of rain tomorrow night. Hey, stay dry, stay safe. 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We've got some Robert Palmer here on WFJA.

0: 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If you got something that you're looking to add to your weekday calendar, I got just the thing for you coming up later in the hour.
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2: Many great shots have been hit over the last 49 years, but probably none better than we saw in 2020. On the third hole of a sudden death playoff with Jonathan Hockaday, Press McFall would drive through the fairway just short of the bridge on the par 5 18th, and then hit a low cut 4-iron off the hard dirt around the trees and within 15 feet of the hole that would eventually lead to an eagle 3. And his fourth Brick Capital title.
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2: I'm Zaria Holloman. Our top story, there's cautious hope following an initial agreement between the United States and Iran regarding their ceasefire and the reopening of the Strait of Hormuz. Ed Donahue has more.
3: Iran will be discussed at the G7 summit in France. President Trump has arrived after an agreement was reached to end the conflict with Iran.
4: It's signed, the deal's all signed, and the strait is already partially opened. As you know, they're doing a little hunting for a couple of mines that they've already found, but it's essentially ships are starting to go out now. On Friday, it'll be completely opened.
3: Pakistan says there will be a signing of an agreement Friday. The president says Iran's leadership played a role in the agreement.
4: As you know, the first set is gone, the second set is gone, and we found the third set to be very smart, strong, very smart, but we ended up making a deal.
3: The president hopes this will be a good new relationship with Iran.
4: And if we don't, we go back to where we started, but I don't think that's going to be necessary.
3: Among the challenges ahead is whether Israel will continue its offensive in Lebanon. Ed Donahue, Washington.
2: Meanwhile, former President Barack Obama shares his perspective on the great deal between the U.S. and Iran. Karen Sanderson has the story.
5: Former President Barack Obama is sharing his thoughts on President Donald Trump's handling of Iran, saying recently that he is skeptical that real progress will be made. In the Good Morning America interview Saturday, ahead of the new deal being announced, Obama told Roberts that he was doubtful. Any deal with Iran put forward by the Trump administration would be significantly different from the 2015 deal that his administration put in place. Former President Obama also expressed hope that the fighting in the region would come to an end and urged policymakers to prioritize diplomacy over military action. I'm Karen Sanderson.
2: California Governor Gavin Newsom and his wife are under investigation with the Department of Justice, and the governor seems to know why. Karen Sanderson has the story.
5: California Governor Gavin Newsom says President Donald Trump has ordered the Justice Department to investigate him and his wife. The nature of the alleged investigation was unclear. Monday morning, Newsom said in a video posted on X that federal agents in recent days have knocked on the doors of his friends and former employees and have asked for records. Newsom said, referencing his use of social media to mock Trump. "He's coming after me because I'm considering running for president, because he hates that I've consistently called him out over and over again for his lies and deceit. He called the president corrupt and said the alleged investigation is another example of the president abusing the justice system to prosecute his political opponents, referencing indictments against former FBI Director James Comey. I'm Karen Sanderson."
2: Parts of North Carolina are experiencing a brief reprieve from intense heat today as a cold front moves through the region. However, forecasters warn that triple-digit temperatures and extreme drought conditions are set to return later this week. Sharon Chapman has this report.
6: High humidity is keeping local temperatures down in the seasonal 80s and 90s today. However, the brief break arrives as parts of the triangle hit exceptional drought status, forcing Durham to implement strict Stage 2 water restrictions. The relief is short-lived. A massive heat ridge returns by midweek, pushing temperatures back toward 100 degrees by Thursday. Residents are urged to conserve water and prepare for dangerous heat.
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Hey, it's Bryson Lyons here in the Speedy Express shipping of Sanford Studio until about 6 p.m. After that, I'm headed to the ballpark for WFJA night at the Sanford Spinners. Hey, let's take a look outside, see what the weather's going to be like for that. Partly cloudy, about 87 degrees right now. Tonight, increasing clouds, low around 61. Tomorrow, mostly cloudy, high near 84. Tomorrow night, a chance of showers, mostly cloudy, low around 64. About a 40% chance of rain tomorrow night. But yeah. Well, we're playing the best of the 70s, 80s, and 90s right now.

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1: With the Brick Capital Classic Golf Championship turning 50 years old with this year's event, the tournament has seen many records and low rounds throughout its history, and in our Brick Capital History Highlights, we will feature many of the records and milestones reached in the area's top amateur golf tournament. 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
1: In the 1986 Brick Capital Classic, CCCC employee Ray Epley started the day at the very bottom of the championship flight, but cruised around the par 71 Sanford Golf Club layout on a breezy day, finishing with a 6-under par 65, passing everyone in the field to become a Brick Capital champion. Ray Epley of Sanford, the 1986 champion, with a 6-under 65 that is still to this date the lowest final round ever recorded by a Brick Capital champion.
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The Heights with How Do You Talk to an Angel here on Central Carolina's Classic Hits, WFJA 105.5. It's Bryson Lyons here until 6 p.m. with you. After that, I'm headed to the ballpark for some Sanford Spinners baseball. I'll tell you more about that next hour. Hey, we got the best of the 70s, 80s, and 90s here. Here's some Diana Ross on WFJA.

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2: I'm Zaria Holloman. Our top story, there's cautious hope following an initial agreement between the United States and Iran regarding their ceasefire and the reopening of the Strait of Hormuz. Ed Donahue has more.
3: Iran will be discussed at the G7 summit in France. President Trump has arrived after an agreement was reached to end the conflict with Iran.
4: It's signed, the deal's all signed, and the strait is already partially opened. As you know, they're doing a little hunting for a couple of mines that they've already found. But it's essentially, ships are starting to go out now. On Friday, it'll be completely opened.
3: Pakistan says there will be a signing of an agreement Friday. The president says Iran's leadership played a role in the agreement.
4: As you know, the first set is gone, the second set is gone, and we found the third set to be very smart, strong, very smart, but we ended up making a deal.
3: The president hopes this will be a good new relationship with Iran.
4: And if we don't, we go back to where we started, but I don't think that's going to be necessary.
3: Among the challenges ahead is whether Israel will continue its offensive in Lebanon. Ed Donahue, Washington.
2: Meanwhile, former President Barack Obama shares his perspective on the great deal between the U.S. and Iran. Karen Sanderson has the story.
5: Former President Barack Obama is sharing his thoughts on President Donald Trump's handling of Iran, saying recently that he is skeptical that real progress will be made. In the Good Morning America interview Saturday, ahead of the new deal being announced, Obama told Roberts that he was doubtful. Any deal with Iran put forward by the Trump administration would be significantly different from the 2015 deal that his administration put in place. Former President Obama also expressed hope that the fighting in the region would come to an end and urged policymakers to prioritize diplomacy over military action. I'm Karen Sanderson.
2: California Governor Gavin Newsom and his wife are under investigation with the Department of Justice, and the governor seems to know why. Karen Sanderson has the story.
5: California Governor Gavin Newsom says President Donald Trump has ordered the Justice Department to investigate him and his wife. The nature of the alleged investigation was unclear. Monday morning, Newsom said in a video posted on X that federal agents in recent days have knocked on the doors of his friends and former employees and have asked for records. Newsom said, referencing his use of social media to mock Trump. He's coming after me because I'm considering running for president, because he hates that I've consistently called him out over and over again for his lies and deceit. He called the president corrupt and said the alleged investigation is another example of the president abusing the justice system to prosecute his political opponents, referencing indictments against former FBI Director James Comey. I'm Karen Sanderson.
2: Parts of North Carolina are experiencing a brief reprieve from intense heat today as a cold front moves through the region. However, forecasters warn that triple-digit temperatures and extreme drought conditions are set to return later this week. Sharon Chapman has this report.
6: High humidity is keeping local temperatures down in the seasonal 80s and 90s today. However, the brief break arrives as parts of the triangle hit exceptional drought status, forcing Durham to implement strict Stage 2 water restrictions. The relief is short-lived. A massive heat ridge returns by midweek, pushing temperatures back toward 100 degrees by Thursday. Residents are urged to conserve water and prepare for dangerous heat.
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Foreigner with I Want to Know What Love Is here on Central Carolina's Classic Hits, WFJA 105.5. It's Bryson Lyons here in the Speedy Express Shipping of Sanford studio. I'm here until about 6 p.m. After that, we got some Sanford Spinners baseball. Tell you about that later in the hour. Right now, let's look at outside. It's about 87 degrees outside. Tonight, increasing clouds, low around 61. Tomorrow, mostly cloudy, high near 84. Tomorrow night, chance of showers, mostly cloudy, low around 64. About a 40% chance of rain tomorrow evening. That's fine. Stay inside. Listen to the best of the 80s with a little bit of the 70s and 90s as well. Here's some Pat Benatar on WFJA.

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2: Many great shots have been hit over the last 49 years, but probably none better than we saw in 2020. On the third hole of a sudden-death playoff with Jonathan Hockaday, Press McFaul would drive through the fairway just short of the bridge on the par 5 18th, and then hit a low-cut 4-iron off the hard dirt around the trees and within 15 feet of the hole that would eventually lead to an eagle 3. And his fourth Brick Capital title.
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The Rolling Stones with Emotional Rescue here on Central Carolina's Classic Hits, WFJA 105.5. It's Bryson Lyons here in the Speedy Express Shipping of Sanford studio. I'm here until about 6 p.m. After that, you can join us Monday night for WFJA night out at the ballpark when the Sanford Spinners host the Clayton Clovers at Lee County High School. Staff and management of WFJA will be hanging out, taking in the game, including Chris Morris, myself, Bryson Lyons, and, of course, Austin Thomas will be there along with many others, including the WFJA Chicken. Come on out, bring the family, have a great night with us at the ballpark. Of course, if you can't make it to the park, you can listen to it live right here on your home for Sanford Spinners Baseball, Central Carolina's Classic Hits, 105.5 WFJA. First pitch is scheduled for 7 p.m., so be sure you are tuned in and listening. Hey, we're playing the best of the 70s, 80s, and 90s. I got some prints for you right here on WFJA.

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Debbie Gibson with Foolish Beat here on Central Carolina's Classic Hits, WFJA 105.5. It's Bryson Lyons here in the Speedy Express Shipping of Sanford studio. Exciting news! Scott Mason of WRAL-TV, better known as the Tar Heel Traveler, is returning to Tramway Diner for a book signing this Saturday, June 20th at 8 a.m. Come out to grab your book and get a bite to eat and visit with one of the great storytellers in our state. It's going to be a wonderful event. Hey, let's keep listening to the best of the 70s, 80s, and 90s. Got Blind Melon here on WFJA.

Huey Lewis in the News with the Power of Love here on Central Carolina's Classic Hits, WFJA 105.5. Hey, it's Bryson Lyons in the Speedy Express Shipping of Sanford studio. Looking at the time on the clock, it's about time for me to head out, but that's okay. I'll be back here tomorrow from 2 to 6. Yes, you can also catch me at the ballpark tonight. It's WFJA night for the Sanford Spinners. You can see myself, Chris Morris, Austin Thomas, the entire staff and management team of WFJA will be at the ballpark tonight. Hey, I got the Spinners, the band, right here on WFJA to close you out. See you tomorrow. Y'all be good.

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Either way, this was the music playing. 105.5 WFJA.

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2: I'm Zaria Holloman. Our top story, there's cautious hope following an initial agreement between the United States and Iran regarding their ceasefire and the reopening of the Strait of Hormuz. But the next question is, when will oil fully flow again? Jennifer King has more.
3: Amid news of a tentative deal between the U.S. and Iran, questions remain about when a fifth of the world's crude oil will start flowing again.
4: We've been in this situation before where there's a deal that may be imminent, but then it falls apart.
3: Gas Buddy analyst Patrick DeHaan.
4: Too early to say the coast is clear.
3: Bryce Borton was at the gas pump in Columbus, Ohio, where price drops in the oil market have yet to reach consumers.
5: It's definitely hitting the pocketbook, and it's obviously hitting, you know, the price of groceries and everything else as well.
3: Oil producers that throttled back will need time, and Lloyd's analyst Richard Mead says the shipping sector is not rushing back to the Strait of Hormuz. Capital Economics estimates that by September, energy flows will reach 80% of pre-war levels. I'm Jennifer King.
2: Meanwhile, after the declaration of the Great Deal moving forward, there's already a shift in stock and oil prices worldwide. Seth Sutel has more.
6: I'm Seth Sutel, and this is the AP Markets Report. Stocks rallied on Wall Street and oil prices pulled back after the U.S. and Iran reached a tentative deal to get the global flow of crude going again. The S&P 500 rose 1.7% Monday. Investors are hoping that the current agreement will mean a long-term fix to a conflict that has worsened inflation around the world. The Dow rose 468 points, that's about 0.9%. The NASDAQ Composite jumped 3.1%. Brent crude fell 4.8%. That helped drive gains for companies with big fuel bills like airlines and cruise operators. AI-related stocks also rallied. Treasury yields moved lower in the bond market. Seth Sutel, New York.
2: In other news, California Governor Gavin Newsom and his wife are under investigation with the Department of Justice. And while the full scope is still unclear, according to the governor, he seems to have an idea why. Here's what California Governor Gavin Newsom had to say.
7: Not because they found a crime, because they're simply trying to find one. They're demanding records. They're abusing the grand jury process, digging through years and years of random documents. Donald Trump isn't just coming after me because of my mean tweets. He's coming after me because I'm considering running for president, because he hates that I've consistently called him out over and over again for his lies and deceit. Donald Trump is simply the most corrupt president in American history.
2: Parts of North Carolina are experiencing a brief reprieve from intense heat today as a cold front moves through the region. However, forecasters warn that triple-digit temperatures and extreme drought conditions are set to return later this week. Sharon Chapman has this report.
8: High humidity is keeping local temperatures down in the seasonal 80s and 90s today. However, the brief break arrives as parts of the Triangle hit exceptional drought status, forcing Durham to implement strict Stage 2 water restrictions. The relief is short-lived. A massive heat ridge returns by midweek, pushing temperatures back toward 100 degrees by Thursday. Residents are urged to conserve water and prepare for dangerous heat.
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A Juneteenth celebration at W.B. Wicker School on Friday, June 19th at 6 p.m. Featuring performances by the W.B. Wicker Dance Team, the Brenda Johnson Community Choir, Ray Owen with Rod Brower, and the Together in Unity Choir. 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Wicker Class of 1966, and the W.B. Wicker Alumni Association Museum will be open. 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
1: 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Now, following a day off, they enter as tough of a stretch as they will have this season, beginning at home with the division-leading Clayton Clovers. 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We've got a new website now, wouldn't you know it. Austin Thomas sitting high above here at Norman T. Odom Stadium. Roy Costin back in the studio keeping the good times rolling for us. And the Spinners trying to get themselves on a good roll here coming into the middle portion of the June slate here at home once again against the division-leading Clayton Clovers. Now the Spinners come into tonight with a 6-4 record in divisional play, 6-5 overall. They're on a two-game winning streak as they come into tonight, and this, of course, coming off of a big game on Friday night, taking down the Raleigh Red Oaks. 7-2 your final in that one, a game in which the Red Oaks had a 2-1 lead going into the bottom of the seventh, but here come those pesky Spinners. In the bottom of the seventh inning, the Spinners rattle off 6 runs on 6 hits, just leaving 2 on. They send 11 to the plate. And for Coach Jeremy Palmy, he feels like he's got the offense that can do that somewhat on a nightly basis. Now, I did happen to ask him, are you feeling like your team is just going to find it at some point during the game, or would you like to see more widespread, consistent offense across each game that the Spinners play? He says the difficulty in that, of course, is that they roll out a different lineup seemingly every night. So for the Spinners, they're looking for guys to step up when the moment presents itself, and more often than not, the Spinners have been able to do just that. Well, after Friday night's game, they head into Saturday, traveling to Wake Forest, taking on the Fungo. They won that game 12-7, a game in which both Jake Tompkins and Kenyon Sakema both homered. And then an off day yesterday, a much-deserved off day, which the Spinners will certainly take, that in part due to them starting now a 7-game straight stretch beginning here tonight, 4 of which are straight here at home over the next 4 days. But then that also means they've got 9 games in 10 days. Again, arguably their toughest stretch of the season. That, of course, leads them into the All-Star break coming up in the last weekend of June. And I asked Coach Palmy, what does that look like from a roster construction, a lineup construction, and a planning standpoint? And he said for the Spinners, he said, really, you're not planning more than a couple of days out in advance. For his guys, he's looking at who is healthy, who's readily available, ready to go. And for some of that, that might not be more than a day or two out. So for him, he's got to stay on his toes to field a healthy team, to field as good of a roster as he can, again, because you never know who you're going to face off against in the Piedmont Division here in the Old North State League. Well, coming into Sanford tonight are the division-leading Clayton Clovers. The Clovers come into tonight with a 10-3 record in the division, 10-5 overall. And really, this is a team that has led the division since the start of the season. Remember, they won the Old North State League Championship just a year ago and returned a good portion of last year's roster, hence the great start that they've had so far this season. But even that, even with such a good record, they still hold pretty much a slim lead in the division. You've got the Wake Forest Fungo and the Sanford Spinners just nipping at their heels at this point. The Clovers are 6-4 in their last 10 with a 5-4 record on the road, so certainly not world beaters by any means. However, they are while being a beatable team, the Spinners have yet to figure that out. They are now 3-0, the Clovers are, against Sanford here in the early goings of the season, something that Coach Palmy feels as though that his team has been close to cracking and could have a good chance of doing so here tonight. Well, a gorgeous night here tonight in Sanford at Norman T. Odom Stadium on the campus of Lee County High School. Tonight, the Clayton Clovers come in with their road black jerseys, black tops, black bottoms, white and green piping, and lettering and numerals on the front and back of the jerseys, all black caps with the green clover adorned on the front. Meanwhile, the Sanford Spinners tonight in their home blacks, black to blue gradient jerseys, Sanford Spinners across the chest with orange numerals on the back. Their tricolor caps up above with the patriotic Webster adorned on the front. We do have one other divisional game going on tonight, or one other divisional opponent in action tonight, the Wake Forest Fungo on the road, taking on the Outer Banks Swinging Mullets. That is a interdivisional matchup between the Piedmont and the Tidewater Division. That game, a 7 o'clock first pitch, just along with ours. So we'll be keeping a close eye on that one throughout the evening and giving you score updates as they become available. Speaking of the Piedmont Division, here's how things are shaking up as we roll into tonight's ball game. The Clayton Clovers, like mentioned, sitting at the top with a 10-3 record in the division. The Wake Forest Fungo not fine, though, with a 9-3 record in the division, 10-6 overall on the year. The Sanford Spinners find themselves in third place, 6-4 in the Piedmont with a 6-5 overall record. Right behind them, the Danville Dairy Daddies at 5-8 in the Piedmont, 5-8 overall. The Raleigh Red Oaks in fifth place with a 4-9 Piedmont record, 6-9 on the season. And then bringing up the rear, the newcomer to the division, the Chatham County Yardbirds out of Siler City, 2-9 in the division with a 2-11 record overall. Let's go ahead and dive into tonight's starting lineups. As always, we'll start with the Clayton Clovers. Clovers leading off tonight will be the shortstop, number 52, Davis Albert. Batting second, the second baseman, number 31, Reed McLean. Batting third at first base, number 10, Zach Chavis. Behind the plate catching and batting cleanup will be number 33, John Lupienski. Batting fifth, the right fielder, number 30, Garrett Moffitt. Batting sixth, the designated hitter for Clayton tonight, number 6, Jackson Kroot. Batting and playing center field, number 18, Caden Chalosky. Batting eighth, the left fielder, number 55, Owen Pinsent. Batting ninth, the extra hitter, number 23, Joe Craig. And batting 10th, the third baseman, number 28, Graham Wyke. So again, your 1 through 10 tonight for the Clayton Clovers will be Albert, McLean, Chavis, Lupienski, Moffitt, Kroot, Chalosky, Pinsent, Craig, and Wyke. Now, over to your Sanford Spinners, led by head coach Jeremy Palmy. Leading off tonight for the Spinners will be the extra hitter, number 0, McCoy Folk. Batting second, the shortstop, number 27, Rowan Quartararo. Batting third and playing first base, number 13, Jake Tompkins. Batting cleanup, the catcher, number 11, local boy Luke Sheets. Batting fifth and playing left field, number 24, A.J. Rychick. Batting sixth and playing center field is number 31, Jaden Adams. At third base, batting seventh, number 5, Houston Poole. Batting eighth, the right fielder, number 41, Nick Thomas. The designated hitter tonight for the Spinners, batting ninth, number 18, Levi Baker. And batting 10th, the second baseman, number 1, Brady Byler. So again, your 1 through 10 for the Sanford Spinners tonight will be Folk, Quartararo, Tompkins, Sheets, Rychick, Adams, Poole, Thomas, Baker, and Byler. Well, the good crowd on hand here tonight filing in to Norman T. Odom Stadium. Certainly happy to see folks coming out and braving the summertime heat, although a little bit of a break from the heat over the next couple of nights, at least comparatively so to last week. Boy, last Friday night's game, the hottest game of the year so far, 95 degrees at first pitch at 7 o'clock this past Friday evening. We're looking to be about the mid-80s by the time we get going here shortly. Player introductions taking place down on the field below as the Clayton Clovers line up on the third baseline. And happy to note tonight, too, is WFJA night at the ballpark. The WFJA mascot, Cluck Norris, the WFJA chicken, threw out the first pitch just a few moments ago, burned a fastball right down the middle. Of course, we don't have a radar gun here on hand tonight, but boy, looked like it had some smoke to it. Certainly gave a good effort. He's down on the field right now for player intros, hanging out with his good pal, Webster. Webster, of course, the mascot of the Sanford Spinners, just the friendliest little spider you ever did see. Spinners getting ready to take the field here tonight. And, of course, I want to thank you once again for tuning in to Sanford Spinners Baseball here on WFJA Sports. Wherever you may be listening, however you may be listening, we thank you for making the Spinners part of your Monday evening, the first of four games this week, four straight here on WFJA Sports, Monday through Thursday, before the Spinners take a three-game road trip across Friday, Saturday, and Sunday before finally getting a day off next Monday. But then no rest for the wicked. They're right back in action next Tuesday and Wednesday before the Old North State League All-Star break. And I think at that point, this team will be ready to take a breath and collect itself for a well-deserved few days off. But still got a ways to go before we get to that point. And I asked Coach Palmy, at what point in a tight-run division do you start to look at the divisional standings? He said, we're still a couple of weeks away from him really paying close attention to these divisional standings, to paying attention to, hey, these do-or-die sort of games, which tonight might feel like in a way, but he said there's still such a long way to go. He's not putting any pressure on his guys just yet. The other thing to keep in mind, every team in the Old North State League make the playoff at the end of the season. And it will be a full 16-team playoff once we get to that point. Or I'm sorry, an 18-team playoff with the top two overall seeds getting byes. That said, however, those byes are a big deal. And Coach Palmy would love to get himself to that point. But the spinners are going to have to get on their horse and ride some momentum into the last couple of weeks of June before entering July, where, boy, every divisional game counts a whole heck of a lot. We're going to go ahead and step aside for tonight's national anthem. When we come back, we've got first pitch coming up. Your Sanford Spinners taking on the division-leading Clayton Clovers right here on your home for Sanford Spinners baseball, WFJA Sports. We'll be right back after this.
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1: Just about ready to get started here from Odom Stadium on the campus of Lee County High School. Your Sanford Spinners taking on the division-leading Clayton Clovers in a clash of the Piedmont Division coming up right here on WFJA Sports. Austin Thomas live on location. Roy Costin back in the studio, our producer, keeping everything running just as smooth as can be. First three due to the play for the Clayton Clovers here in the top of the first will be the shortstop Davis Albert, the second baseman Reed McLean, and first baseman Zach Chavis. Here's how the spinners set out across the diamond. You've got Tompkins at first, Byler at second, Cordoraro at short, Poole at third. Meanwhile, left to right across the outfield are Rychick, Adams, and Thomas. Back behind the plate catching is Luke Sheets. And on the mound tonight for the spinners, getting the start, number six, Owen Sirisol. Sirisol, the 5'11 freshman out of King University, by way of Apex Friendship High School, has quickly become a fan favorite, it seems, with these Sanford spinners. Davis Albert steps in. First pitch to the left-handed Albert. A called strike on the inside corner, and we are underway from Odom Stadium. First pitch time and temperature, 7:06 p.m. A very breezy 84 degrees outside, funny enough. You know, one misses outside, one ball and one strike. Well, these Clayton Clovers, 3-0 against the Sanford Spinners so far this year. 1-1 pitch, just missed a bit low, two balls and a strike. Now to Albert. Davis Albert, wearing number 52, a sophomore out of Brunswick Community College from the big town of Goldsboro, North Carolina. A 2-1 hard hit ball right through the right side of the infield for a base hit. Getting to it quickly, the right fielder for the Spinners, Thomas, he fires it in. But that is a leadoff single for Davis Albert, the first runner aboard for the Clovers. Up to the plate now, the second baseman, number 31, Reed McClain. This will be a lefty-on-righty matchup. As I mentioned, Owen Sirisol has quickly become a fan favorite of the Spinners. McClain fouls one off right at the plate, nothing and one begins the count. I've jokingly referred to Owen as the Swiss Army knife for the Sanford Spinners so far this year. Better yet, a jack of all trades. You can kind of put him anywhere. Also swings a great bat. The 0-1 pops straight up, foul sent back our way, and the count begins nothing and two. Everybody leaning an ear towards the parking lot just to see if that one might have caught a wind, had some heat on it. Nothing and two at the plate, just getting things started here in the top of the first inning. And Sirisol going to throw just a little get-back throw to first base just to chase Davis Albert back. A couple of defensive changes for the Spinners here tonight. A couple of shufflings that we'll take an eye on. The 0-2 swing and a miss. Got McClain to chase outside. First strikeout of the night for Sirisol. One down. Top of the first inning. Runner remains at first. Up to the plate now for the Clovers will be the first baseman, Zach Chavis. Chavis out of USC Aiken. Be a lefty-on-lefty matchup. Decent lead over at first base for Davis Albert. First pitch to Chavis. Strike called on the outer half. Nothing and one. And the biggest change that we're seeing here tonight that we haven't seen in a home game so far this year, A.J. Rychik, the big fella, holding things down in left field. The 0-1 misses upstairs. One ball and one strike now to Chavis. You also have Spinners newcomer Cordero taking things over at shortstop tonight. Now, if you remember, Cordero, 1-for-3 on Friday night. On the very first pitch he saw as a spinner, sent it over the left field wall. That one's given a good ride out towards center field. Trailing back for Jackson Adams, he looks up, and that ball's gone into the trees of dead center field. Zach Chavis gives it a ride, and it is quickly 2-0 Clovers here in the top of the first. Well, I tell you, on a night like tonight, there is a good breeze blowing off and on. And with the humidity, boy, if you can put it up in the air, you might have a chance here tonight. So Zach Chavis, puts the Clovers on the board early, 2-0 Clayton. John Lupienski, the batter, catcher for the Clovers here tonight. First pitch to Lupienski, a hard chopper over towards short, and Cordero can't get there. That'll trickle its way into left field for a base hit. Third base hit of the inning so far for Clayton, who have brought their bats to Sanford. Well, that'll bring Garrett Moffitt to the plate. Moffitt, a college graduate from the University of Mount Olive, a native of Cary, North Carolina. Another lefty-on-lefty matchup right here. Sirisol comes set from the stretch and fans Moffitt as Moffitt puts a good swing on it, but comes up empty on a great off-speed pitch by Sirisol, and it's nothing in one. Well, one thing about it, Owen Sirisol is going to pound the strike zone, so unfortunately Clayton has figured it out a little bit early here. The 0-1, that's laced out into right center field. It's going to drop in for a base hit. Trying to cut it off before the warning track is Adams. He'll successfully do so. Getting a big stop sign, though, at third base is the catcher, Lupienski. Charging into second base with a double is Garrett Moffitt. And, boy, the Clovers are running all over the base paths here. You got runners at second and third now, just one out in the top of the first inning. Well, so far tonight, here in the top of the first for Cirasol, it has been single, strikeout, two-run homer, single, double. A 2-0 Clovers lead and threatening for more with their designated hitter Jackson Crute coming to the plate. Crute, a junior out of UNC Pembroke, a hometown boy for the Clovers coming out of Clayton, North Carolina, as Crute flips this one off the end of the bat out towards right field, charging in for it. Thomas, he's got it. He makes the catch for out number two, threatening to run but holding at third eventually is Lupienski. Probably a good idea there as Thomas actually had to charge a good ways in and wouldn't have been a terrible throw to the plate. So two gone in the inning. Runners hold at second and third. Caden Chalosky up to bat now. Chalosky out of UNC Asheville. Lefty on righty matchup. Cirasol from a full windup. First pitch to Chalosky. Misses up and away. One ball and no strikes. Another bright, sunny night here at the ballpark. A few scattered clouds up above. Chalosky swings and chases at the sinker. Another great pitch by Cirasol to even up the count 1-1. Boy, Cirasol working quickly now. The 1-1 pitch, make it 1-2. It's off speed, catches the outside corner, freezing Chalosky in his tracks, and the spinner's a strike away from getting out of the jam. One ball and two strikes. Cirasol delivers. Strike three called on the outside corner. So, in the top of the first inning, the Clayton Clovers score a pair, but they also strand a pair, and the spinners avoid any further damage. 2-0 after the top of the first, your Sanford Spinners. Coming up when we come back, you're listening to Spinners Baseball on WFJA Sports.
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1: Into the bottom of the first inning we go. A productive top inning for the Clayton Clovers. 2-0. The Clayton Clovers lead this one off the big two-run by Zach Chavis. First three due to the plate for the spinners will be McCoy Folk, Rowan Cordero, and Jake Tompkins. Defensively, here's how the Clovers spread out across the diamond. You've got Chavis at first, McLean at second, Albert at short, Wyke at third. Left to right across the outfield are Pinsons, Chalosky, and Moffitt. Back behind the plate is Lupienski. And on the mound tonight for the Clayton Clovers, number 44, Elijah Bonner. Bonner, listed as a utility player, right-handed pitcher, a senior, currently finding himself in the transfer portal, originally out of Greenville, North Carolina. So the Spinners will have their work cut out for him already. Two runs on four hits, no errors, two left on. A great job by Owen Cirasol to strand those two additional runners. Throwing some strikes in the top of the first inning. Unfortunately, Clayton was timing them up pretty well and getting some big knocks early in this one. But again, still plenty early. And we've seen the power that these spinners have, especially here at the top of this lineup. I tell you, this 1-5 in the lineup for the spinners especially has been potent this year. Folk, Cordero, Tompkins, Sheets, and Rychick. When you've got A.J. Rychick as good of an all-around hitter as he is, hitting fifth in your lineup, that is to say, things have been clicking for your offense. There goes McCoy Fulk. Fulk has had a couple of big base hits here at home as of late. First pitch to Fulk, strike called on the outside corner. First pitch of the righty-on-lefty matchup, and the count begins 0-1. Fulk out of Campbell University, freshman by way of Noblesville, Indiana. Bonner with a very slow, tempered windup, and Fulk serves that one out in the right field. It'll drop in for a base hit. Well, that's one way to start the bottom of the first inning, a leadoff single from McCoy Fulk, and the tying run automatically comes to the plate in the form of Rowan Cordero. Cordero coming up to us from Florida just last week. As we talked about, he announced his presence with authority on Friday night. First pitch that he saw as a spinner, he golfed it over the left center. Great way to make your debut. Stares at a first pitch ball up and in. 1-0 the count. Righty on righty. Bonner from the stretch. Glances over his shoulder. Folk's going to take off. A throw down to second. It is quick. The tag not in time. Folk able to slide underneath the tag. A bang-bang play, but the spinner is getting aggressive early here. No argument being made from the Clayton dugout. So a stolen base for McCoy Fulk and a runner in scoring position now for the spinners. Base hit could cut the lead in half. 1-1 count at the plate as that last pitch was called a strike. 1-1 to Cordero, swing and a miss, off speed upstairs, got Rowan to chase. The count now goes to 1-2. Another great crowd on hand here tonight. Timeout called by Rowan at the plate. He's going to step out, take just a moment before digging back in. Glancing back to second base, Elijah Bonner. Boy, great lead back there by McCoy Fulk as the quarter hour is going to serve that one opposite way into right field. It drops in for a base hit. McCoy Fulk gets a big, big stop sign about a third of the way down the third base line. Boy, Fulk was thinking about nothing but coming home, and Coach Palmy had to hold him back. Probably not a bad idea, though, but another single. Two in a row now for the spinners. Have runners at the corners and still no outs. Here comes Jake Tompkins, the big first baseman for Sanford. Out of West Virginia Tech. First pitch to Tompkins, misses upstairs, 1-0. Sanford trailing early, but now trying to attack early. They've got the tying runner standing at first already with no outs. 1-0 to Tompkins. Right back up the middle and through for a base hit. That'll score a run. Coming in to score, McCoy Fulk holding at second base, Rowan Cordero. The spinners are on the scoreboard off the RBI single from Jake Tompkins. It's 2-1 Clayton, and the spinners are trying to put something together here in the bottom of the first inning. So far, here in the frame, it has gone single, single, RBI single. And the spinners running aggressively. A little bit of ABC baseball is working to their favor already. Now here comes the former Yellow Jacket standout, Luke Sheets, to the plate. First pitch to Sheets. Breaking ball catches the heart of the zone, 0-1. Sheets fresh off of his freshman campaign at Queens University. That wind continuing to blow straight out, now picking up a little bit. A good steady breeze blowing out to dead center. The 0-1 pitch, check swing, did he go? No, confirms our umpire out in the field, so Sheets able to hold up his swing to even up the count, 1-1. On deck, A.J. Rychik, the big fella. Should have at least one or two runners on here when he comes to the plate. Still no outs in the bottom of the first. The 1-1 to Sheets. Ooh, strike called on the inside corner. Big curveball out of the hand of Bonner. Might have fooled Luke there for just a moment. 1-2 goes the count. Both spinner runners take decent leads out at first and second. Catcher Lupienski's chest setups on the outside corner, and Sheets able to foul one off. He has to throw the head of the bat out of that pitch, chasing on the outside corner, manages to dribble it up the first baseline, staying alive. Count remains 1-2. in a nice steady wind blowing out tonight. It could be an interesting one at the ballpark tonight. The 1-2, look out. That comes up and in, sending Luke Sheets down to the seat of his pants as that one buzzes up in around the chin area. Sheets taking a moment here as now our home plate umpire going to brush the plate off. Not a whole lot of velocity out of the hand of Bonner, but even still, not where you want to see one coming at you. So two balls and two strikes at the plate on Luke Sheets. Bent at the waist is Bonner. He glances back to second base. The 2-2 misses upstairs and a full count. Well, this is now the deepest count Bonner has faced. I'll touch on that in just a second after this pitch. Three balls and two strikes, no outs, runners at first and second. Both runners take their leads. Bonner glancing back to second base, the payoff pitch to Sheets, and a swing and a miss. Got him a chase on the outside corner. First strike out of the night for Elijah Bonner, the first out of the inning, one gone. Runners remain at first and second. A.J. Rychik to the plate. Well, if you look at the sequence of pitches so far in this inning, McCoy Fulk singled on his second pitch. Cordero singled on the fourth pitch of the at-bat. Jake Tompkins on his second. So that full count strikeout to Luke Sheets, the deepest count that Bonner has had to get into. First pitch to the left-handed A.J. Rychik comes down and in. One ball and no strikes to begin. A righty-on-lefty matchup. Bonner delivers. That one misses up and away, and feels like Bonner wants nothing to do with Rychik here, as neither of those pitches were particularly close. Now, timeout called by Lupienski, his catcher. He's going to trot out to the front side of the mound to just have a quick word, and I do mean quick, with Elijah Bonner. That conversation couldn't have been more than a quick handful of words before they went their separate ways. 2-0 count at the plate. A.J. Rychik, that big bat, slung over his left shoulder for the moment. The 2-1 or 2-0 misses just outside. A 3-0 count now to Rychik. Not a bad pitch there by Bonner. Just couldn't get Rychik to chase. Even Lupienski, his catcher, pointed out at Bonner, telling him, like, hey, that's where you wanted to hit that one. 3-0 to Rychik. Called strike on the outside corner, 3-1, as Rychik takes all the way. 2-1, Clayton leads, but a base hit right here to get the spinners right back square again. Runners at first and second with one gone. Now a timeout called by Rychik. He's going to step out, make Bonner think about it for a moment longer. AJ gives home plate a couple of quick taps before raising that bat up again once more. Three balls and one strike. The pitch, that sails all the way to the backstop, and everybody's going to move up. Doesn't matter, those ball four. So the first walk of the inning issued by Elijah Bonner, that'll load.

0: on that one to cross into the heart of the zone, nothing and one. Spinner's got the bases loaded with one out. The 0-1 pitch, a swing and a miss. Adams chases wildly on the outside corner that time, quickly nothing and two. On deck for Sanford, Houston Poole. Go-ahead run in scoring position here in the bottom of the first inning. An eventful first inning so far in this one between Sanford and Clayton. 0-2 to Adams. That misses down and in. One ball and two strikes. Adams gives home plate a quick couple of taps. Waves his bat a couple of times as well. Looking for something he can square up right here. The 1-2 pitch and a swing and a miss. Bonner got his up and away. Second strikeout of the inning for the right-handed Clover. Two gone for Houston Poole. Bases loaded now for the Spinners, trying not to waste this prime opportunity they've been handed in the bottom of the first inning. Lefty on righty. Poole stepping in. Third baseman for the Spinners here tonight. First pitch to Poole. Misses up and away. 1-0. Brunswick Community College. Went to Overhills High School. Just down the road, not far from here. The 1-0 to Poole. Strike called. That one, the inside corner to even up things at 1-1. Nick Thomas on deck for the Spinners. All in one strike, something to hit. Three Spinners runners resume their leads. The 1-1 pitch. This is outside. A good take there by Houston. Count now runs up to 2-1. Boy, big moment in the ballgame already. And what feels like an important one just to be in the month of June. 2-1 to Poole. Misses outside. 3-1. Well, now Houston can try to be a little particular. If he's ever going to see a strike, you feel like it's going to come right here. Three balls and one strike in the count. Infield playing straight up for Clayton. The 3-1 pitch to Poole. He laces that one just to a leaping shortstop, Albert, who's able to snag it in the air for out number three. Well, the Spinners get one of the runs back here in the bottom of the first inning, but leave them loaded. 2-1 your score after one inning. To the top of the second we go. 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
0: Into the second inning we go here from Norman T. Odom Stadium. The visiting Clayton Clovers with a 2-1 lead over your Sanford Spinners. To get one of the runs back surrendered in the top of the first inning. An RBI single by Jake Tompkins to get within a run. However, the Spinners do leave them loaded in the bottom of the first. Folks, want to remind you to stick around for our postgame show, the conclusion of tonight's contest, a full recap of all the excitement in tonight's game, our stats tonight brought to you by our good friends at Central Electric Membership Corporation, a Touchstone Energy Cooperative, the selection of our first health player of the game, as well as a conversation with the head coach of the Spinners, Coach Jeremy Palmy. Owen Soul remains on the mound for the Spinners. The first pitch to Owen Pinson is a called strike on the outside corner,

0: nothing and one. And now quickly make that nothing and two as Cirasol works quickly. Pinson hasn't swung at either of these pitches. He's just stared at both of them and finds himself down two strikes. Owen Cirasol continuing to work quickly. The 0-2 misses outside, one ball and two strikes. It'll be 8, 9, and 10 coming to the plate for the Clay Clovers here in the top of the second inning. Defense remains the same for the Clovers, and look out. Boy, a hefty swing and a miss by Owen Pinson. And not only does he strike out, but he goes ahead and sends his bat back to the dugout the hard way. Unfortunately, lost grip of that. Everybody's okay. No damage over on that side of the field, but a strikeout. Third strikeout of the night for Cirasol, and one gone here in the top of the second. Up to the plate now, Joe Craig, the extra hitter for the Clovers tonight. Lefty on lefty. First pitch to Craig, a swing and a miss, and the count begins nothing and one. Craig, a sophomore currently in the transfer portal, originally from Midland, Michigan. 0-1 to Craig, misses down and away, one ball and one strike. Well, for the spinners, as good as they were seeing Jabonner in that bottom of the first inning, count goes to 1-2 as Craig stares at another strike on the outside corner. Boy, you would certainly love a very quick inning right here in the top of the second to get your bats back to the plate to keep the pressure on the Clayton pitching staff. The 1-2 flip foul and out of play over the Clayton Clovers dugout on the third base side of the infield. Count remains 1-2. Cirasol comes set, winds, delivers, fouls it off at the plate. The count will stay right where it's at one ball and two strikes. Game one of a seven-game stretch, 9 games in 10 days for these Sanford Spinners, their longest such stretch here in the season. But you feel like you got to appreciate having something like this in June versus July. There's a big swing and a miss. Great off-speed again by Cirasol. His fourth K of the night, two up, two down, here in the top of the second inning. That'll bring Graham White to the plate, third baseman for the Spinners. Graham White, junior out of Lewisburg College, lefty on righty. Cirasol looking for a quick, clean inning. There's a hot chopper over to third base. Houston Poole's got it. He throws across the diamond, and that's a 1-2-3 inning here in the top of the second. Just what the doctor ordered. To the home half of the second we go. The Spinners still trailing by one, but looking to keep the pressure on. You're listening to Spinners Baseball right here on your home for the Spinners, WFJA Sports.
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0: Into the home half of the second inning we go. Your Sanford Spinners trailing by 1-2-1 is your score. 2 runs on 4 hits, no errors for the Clayton Clovers. 1 run on 3 hits and no errors for your Sanford Spinners. Spinners will have 8, 9, and 10 coming to the plate here in the bottom of the second inning. That'll be Nick Thomas, Levi Baker, and Brady Byler. Elijah Bonner remains on the mound for the Spinners. Spinners saw him pretty good. Opened up the top of the or bottom of the first inning with 3 straight base hits. They also had a walk last inning. 2 strikeouts, though, in the frame, and then a bad luck line out to end things. off the bat of Houston Poole. But the spinner's still within striking distance. Now, the Clayton Clovers got on the scoreboard back in the first inning, in case you're just now joining us. A two-run homer by their first baseman, Zach Chavis, put them out to an early lead, but the spinner's again able to cut that in half. And then a 1-2-3 top of the second inning thrown by Owen Sirasol with two strikeouts and a ground out. Put the spinner's bats back in their hands in quick fashion to try to keep the pressure on Elijah Bonner. Up to the plate now, Nick Thomas. Righty on lefty matchup. The first pitch to Thomas misses upstairs 1-0. Nick Thomas has pretty much become the standard right fielder for the spinners here this season. The 1-0 pitch, he sends this one high in the air out towards left field. Pinson's trailing back just a little bit, looking up, trying to find it. Finds it, boy, just with a couple of moments to spare and is able to throw up the glove for out number one. Well, that one went just a mile in the air, and with the way the breeze is blowing, especially right now, the American flag out in center field doesn't have a whole lot of movement to it, but when you look up in the top of the trees, which are twice as tall as that flagpole is, you see quite a bit of breeze up there. So anything hit high is going to get played around with. First pitch to spinners designated hitter Levi Baker misses on the inside corner. Count begins 1-0. So one out, nobody on. Bottom of the second inning. Got started tonight at 7:06 Sanford time. The 1-0 pitch misses up and in, two balls and no strikes. Sanford spinners once again have kids playing not only from all across the state of North Carolina, but from all across the United States as well, and even an international player. In case you haven't heard for the first time, the 2-0 check swing, and Baker could not hold on. He swings around there, count goes to 2-1. Spinners. Center fielder takes over the majority of center field play. 2-2 count now on Baker as he swings away. Kenyon Sakama, who does have the night off tonight, out of Hamilton, Ontario, Canada. First Canadian player in spinners history. So very neat to see from just how across the globe we've become. The 2-2, a hefty swing and a miss. Baker chases an upstairs fastball, third strikeout of the night for Elijah Bonner, and two up, two down here in the second. Here comes Brady Beiler hitting out of the 10 spot. Beiler, the daily second baseman now for the spinners, went 1-for-3 on Friday night in our last broadcast against the Raleigh Red Oaks. A single in that big bottom of the seventh inning. First pitch to Beiler. Well, he sends a slow chopper over to third base. Wyke has got it. He throws across the diamond. And that's a 1-2-3 inning here in the bottom of the second. So, here in the second inning, both teams go down in order in the top and bottom. So, the top of the third we go. Still a 2-1 Clayton Clovers lead.
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0: Two innings in the books here from Norman T. Odom Stadium. The Clayton Clovers with a 2-1 lead. As we head into the top of the third inning, it'll be back to the top of the order. We go for the Clayton Clovers as they lead by a run. Owen Sirasol remains on the mound for the Sanford Spinners. Again, only one game going on tonight here in the Piedmont Division. The Wake Forest Fungo on the road taking on the Outer Banks Swinging Mullets from the Tidewater Division of the Old North State League. That game does not appear as though it has started yet. Wondering if there's not some inclement weather out of the Outer Banks here this evening, so we'll keep a close eye on that one. Otherwise, Spinners might be the only Piedmont team in town tonight. Well, there's a high swing to drive by Davis Albert out to right field. Playing it off the base of the wall is Nick Thomas. He gets to it quickly, fires it into second base on a hop. I'll tell you, Davis Albert didn't beat that throw by much, as he might have been hot-dogging it a little bit into second base. A great throw by Nick Thomas, but still counts as a base hit. A leadoff double for Davis Albert, who is now 2-for-2 on the night. And here come the Clovers. Up to the plate now, Reed McClain. Struck out swinging, though, in his first plate appearance. First pitch to McClain. Strike called on the outer half, nothing and one. So Owen Sirasol on for his third inning of work here tonight. Retired the bottom portion of the Clayton Clovers in order just an inning ago. Davis Albert was first pitch swinging. There's a chopper over to the shortstop side of the infield off the glove of Cordero and trickling into left field as Rowan gave it a great look. Hit no man's land between second and third. Holding at second base, though, Davis Albert. So a double and then a single have runners at first and second for the Clovers. Still no outs. And here comes the big bat of Zach Chavis. Chavis with the loudest hit of the night so far tonight, a two-run homer back in the first inning, which gave the Clovers their current 2-0 lead. So not really who you want to see coming to the plate right now with multiple runners on. First pitch to Chavis, misses upstairs 1-0. Lefty-on-lefty matchup, Zach Chavis digging back in, junior out of USC Aiken. Chavis sends this one a mile in the air down the right field line. Thomas ranging back just in front of the wall. He makes the catch. Retreating back to first base, Reed McClain tagging and advancing to third. And now the throw gets away to the infield. The throw back to second, not in time. But that throwing error, unfortunately, will allow Davis Albert to come in and score. First error of the night proves costly as it leads to a Clayton Clovers run. So out on the play is Zach Chavis. He flies out to right field for the first out of the inning. Davis Albert had already tagged and advanced, but then a throw to the infield got away from Brady Byler, and Albert able to come in and score easily from third base. So one out, runner at second. First pitch to John Lupienski. Foul tip at the plate, and the count begins 0-1. It is amazing how, at all levels, high school, college, even professional, how those errors can change things on a dime. The Spinners now trailing by 2 once again. 3-1 is your score. Sirasol fires to the plate. That one comes inside. 1-1. Now to Lupienski. Well, the Spinners certainly no strangers to errors. They had 2 on Friday night. The game prior, on June 10th here at home, they had 3 against the Sandhills Bogies. There's a strike called on the outside corner. I'm not sure Lupienski liked that one. The count goes now to 1-2. Sanford will certainly take it, though. So 1-2. What a big second out right here if you can get it at the plate. Decent lead for the runner back at second. The 1-2 misses down and away. 2-2 goes the count. John Lupienski, the catcher tonight for the Clovers. Freshman out of Francis Marion University by way of Apex, North Carolina. 2-2 goes the count. Sirasol to the plate. Tapper foul up the third baseline, and the count will remain 2-2. 3-1, Clayton Clovers lead this one in the top of the third inning, in case you're just now joining us. They would certainly love to know where some of you are listening from here tonight. I know over the years we've had folks all the way out in Texas and California tuning in to 2-2, a swing and a miss. There's that changeup again out of the hand of Owen Sarasol. His fifth strikeout of the night, and a big second out comes at the plate. Two gone, runner remains at second, and here comes Garrett Moffitt. Moffitt, the right fielder for the Clovers, one for one tonight with a double. Now, we had quite a few folks down in Cajun land last year, down in Louisiana, tuning in to quite a few ball games. First pitch to Moffitt comes up and in. One ball and no strikes. I tell you, though, one of the neater ones, and this did not come during the spinner season, but actually came the very last game of the high school season, the one where Southern Lee won the 6A state championship. The 1-0 pitch misses down and away, one ball and one strike. I had somebody reach out to me. A good friend of mine was traveling for business, was actually in Tokyo, Japan. As a former Southern Lee alumni, all the way in Tokyo, was listening to the Cavaliers win a state championship. 2-0 pitch misses down and away. 3-0 count now to Moffitt. So when we say you can take WFJA Sports all around the world, we certainly mean it. It has been proven true. And a 3-0 pitch misses inside, ball four. That's a four-pitch walk to Moffitt. That'll put runners at first and second base. Just the first walk of the night, though, issued by Sarasol. Two gone. Jackson Crute will come to the plate now. Crute flew out to right field in his first plate appearance. Spinner's trying to hold the Clovers to just the one run here in the top of the third inning. Sarasol fires to Crute. That one misses outside, 1-0. So five straight balls now thrown by Sarasol as he tries to climb back into the count. A little bit of action going on down in the spinner's bullpen. The 1-0 pitch misses low, 2-0. Spinner's faithful trying to cheer the young lefty on. I hear a few folks hollering Owen's name out, trying to will him back into this one. The 2-0 flip foul and out of play just over on the first base side. Count now goes to 2-1. Well, another big moment, it seems, already here in this one. We've seen a couple of them in this ball game. Two teams vying for the top of the standings in the Piedmont. The 2-1, there's a strike called on the inside corner, and the count will even up at 2-2. So two balls and two strikes with two outs here in the top of the third inning, runners at first and second. Sarasol glancing back to second base, a 2-2, and that's tapped foul at the plate. We'll do it again at that 2-2 count. Caden Chalosky, the center fielder for the Clayton Clover, standing in the on-deck circle. Let's wait and try to see him next inning. Two balls and two strikes. The 2-2 pitch. And there's a little tapper out towards short, charging in for a quarter roller. He gloves, fires over to first, and it is in time! What a great stretch by Jake Tompkins at first. He's a lot more flexible than I am, I'll tell you that. And the spinners get out of the jam here in the top of the third inning. But Clayton gets a run back. They now lead it by 2-3-1 your score as we head to the home half of the third. Folks, we got a good one here in Sanford. Don't go anywhere. 3-1 your score. 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
0: Well, we dive now into the bottom of the third inning. Your Sanford Spinners trailing by two runs here in this one. 3-1 your score. The Clayton Clovers up by two after they get a run back in the top of the frame on a throwing error to the infield. The Spinners now going to try to mount some offense, sending the top of their order to the plate. They've been fruitful so far here tonight. 3-for-3 goes the top three in the order, and looking to do more of the same against starting pitcher for Clayton, Elijah Bonner. Well, I'll tell you, with that lead-in music coming back from commercial, Rock You Like a Hurricane by the Scorpions, just can't help but just relish in your 2026 Stanley Cup champions, the Carolina Hurricanes, finishing off the Vegas Golden Knights just a night ago, taking that series 4-2, winning it all in Game 6. And just a tip of the cap to Coach Rod Brindamore and company for accomplishing what a lot of analysts said the Hurricanes would never be able to do with their playing style. Well, Rod Brindamore sticking true to his coaching style and the way he believes they can be successful found a way. And a great lesson overall in facing adversity and sticking to your guns. A quick 1-0 count to begin things on leadoff man McCoy Faulk. Elijah Bonner from the windup. Now McCoy lifts this one out towards right field. Could it hang up? Moffitt lost it in the lights and he can't find it. Charges in, is a little bit late to it. Faulk charging in for second. Now he's there standing. The throw comes into the infield, gets away from the second baseman, McClain, and that is a leadoff double for McCoy Faulk. And I'm not sure Moffitt ever saw it off the bat, made such a late break to the ball. So Faulk now 2-for-2 on the night. Moffitt, by the time he got to it, got just a small piece of his glove that one before it dropped to the grass. So here we go. With a base hit, the Spinners can get within a run, tying run at the plate in the form of Rowan Quartararo, 1-for-1 tonight with a single. Boy, an aggressive lead back at second base by Faulk. First pitch to Quartararo, misses downstairs, 1-0. So the Carolina Hurricanes, their second Stanley Cup in franchise history, coming 20 years after their way back in 2006. The 1-0 pitch, a called strike right at the knees, 1-1. Ben at the waist is Elijah Bonner. Good lead back at second by Faulk. Boy, he takes another aggressive secondary lead, just trying to keep Bonner distracted out there on the mound. Now a timeout called at the plate by Lupienski. He's going to make his way out to the mound and try to have a word with Bonner. Bonner already turned his back to him and is walking back to his second baseman. So Bonner chats up with the second baseman, McClain, as now Lupienski makes the long walk out to the backside of the mound to meet with his pitcher. Meanwhile, Quartararo, again, 1-for-1 tonight with a single. Ended up getting stranded at third base. The Spinners left them loaded in the bottom of the first inning. Couldn't find another big hit in that frame. Everybody's ready to go now. Bonner from the stretch, toes the rubber, glances back to second base. Faulk again with his aggressive lead. The 1-1 comes up and in. 2-1 count now at the plate on Quartararo. Well, the Spinners certainly not going to go down without a fight here tonight. The 2-1, check swing, did he hold up? No. Home plate umpire confirming Quartararo went around. Count will even up at 2-2. On deck for the Spinners, Jake Tompkins helped plate the first run of the ball game tonight for the Spinners with an RBI single back in the first. Two balls and two strikes. Faulk again taking a big secondary lead, and now a throw back to second base. Boy, a bit of a bang-bang tag there. The throw actually coming to the shortstop side of the bag. McClain, second baseman for the Clovers, reaching across to make the catch. And about the time ball met glove, glove met chest of Faulk. But luckily, he'd already got his foot back in. He did go back in standing. The 2-2 pitch, Quartararo fouls it off right at the plate. Count will remain the same at 2-2. steady breeze continuing to blow here at Norman T. Odom Stadium. Not a whipping wind by any measure, but enough breeze to be noticeable. The 2-2 pitch, Cordero, he sends this one high in the air out towards left field. Pinson's on the run, makes his way over to the foul line, looks up, and is able to make the grab just before foul territory for out number one. And as we've already seen tonight, though, anything in the air can certainly dance a little bit before making its descent. Jake Tompkins to the plate. An RBI single earlier tonight that scored McCoy Funk. He's got the opportunity to do the same again right here with a base hit. First pitch to Tompkins. Misses upstairs 1-0. Tompkins, of course, had that great defensive play to end the top of the third inning on the 6-3 putout. A great stretch over at first base to retrieve the throw by Rowan Cordero. 1-0 count at the plate. Bonner, baseball in his right hand, waving by his side, now comes ready from the stretch. Bonner glancing back to second, the 1-0 pops straight up. First base side of the infield, Chavis now charging into the infield grass. He'll make the catch, holding at second base, of course, is McCoy Folk. And boy, a couple of quick outs right there after the leadoff double from McCoy. And the spinners now in danger of stranding their fourth runner of the ballgame. Two gone, one runner on for the spinners. Luke Sheets now coming to the plate. Sheets struck out swinging in his first plate appearance. Again, Folk trying to find a way to come home to get within a run. First pitch to Luke Sheets comes inside. Sheets has to spin out of the way of that pitch, and boy, Luke has to be wondering what in the world did he ever do to Elijah Bonner. Sheets has had to go down to the seat of his pants. He's taken one up around the chin. Now he gets spun out of the box with that one. 1-0 now to Sheets. There's a strike called on the outside corner, 1-1. A.J. Rychik on deck, walked in his first plate appearance. One ball and one strike. Sheets awaits. And that one misses inside. 2-1. A good take there by Luke. Tell you, certainly happy to have you tuning in to Spinners Baseball here on WFJA, but also highly encourage you to come on out to the ballpark. Take in some of the action in person. The 2-1 check swing. Luke couldn't hold up. He goes around. The count evens up at 2-2. So the spinners down to their final strike here in the bottom of the third inning. Approaching the 1 hour mark in this ballgame already. Two balls and two strikes. Breeze continuing to blow straight out of the ballpark here. And the 2-2 pitch to Sheets misses upstairs. That'll be a full count. Boy, Luke trying to find a way to extend this inning. Spinners trailing by 2. 3-1 is your score. In bottom of the third. The right-handed Bonner fires the 3-2, and that misses up and in. Ball 4. So, second walk of the night issued. Now comes to Luke Sheets. He's on safely for the first time this evening. Runners at first and second. And up to the plate now, A.J. Rychik. A.J. Rychik walked in his first plate appearance. Steps into the box, looking quite hitterish, so to say. Righty on lefty matchup. First pitch to Rychik. Ooh, might have let a good one go by there as it clips the outside corner. Breaking ball that broke a little bit too early and kind of hung in. Nothing in one at the plate now to A.J. The 0-1 pitch, slow grounder out towards short, could be a tough play. Gloving it is Albert. He throws across the first, a great scoop by the first baseman, Chavis, and the spinners are run up empty with two runners on here in the bottom of the third. 3-1 your score after three. To the top of the fourth we go. Clover still leading by two when we return.